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2: Good morning and praise the Lord. My name is Lydia Mumo. I am born again. I serve with AIC Langata. And I want to welcome you this Thursday, a very beautiful day that God has given us that we may pray together. And this week we have been praying on the theme of salvation. And today we came to make a declaration that there is no condemnation for us who are in Christ Jesus. Sometimes we let the voice of condemnation, this voice of guilt, the voice of shame and regret to whisper into our ears. But I want to bring to our attention that Jesus came and he saved us, and there is no more condemnation for us. We can walk without shame. We can walk without remembering what we have done. He tells us, forget the former things in the book of Isaiah, for behold, I am doing a new thing. And for us to receive this new thing, we have to forget the former thing. And so today we have come to stamp our authority and to stamp our confidence that we are born again. And therefore we cannot let past sin and past shame to speak unto us, for we have been born again. And so even as we interact with that word in the place of prayer, I just want us to bring our hearts and our soul and our spirit before the Lord and tell him, oh God, would you cleanse any shame and any pain that we have been holding even for the longest time that we can remember. And so we can pray together, even as we believe him who has set us free, and we are free indeed. Father, we thank you this morning for the gift of life. We thank you for giving us yet another day. We celebrate your mercy today and for your goodness and your love that has carried us through. We could not do it by our own, but your grace has sustained us, O God. Father, we appreciate and we acknowledge that it is you who has made us to come this far. Thank you, O God, for every blessing of our lives that you have blessed us with. Thank you for families. Thank you for businesses. Thank you for job. Thank you for the 1,000 things that we can mention of what you have done in our lives. And so, with thanksgiving and with gratitude, Father, we appear before your presence. We thank you, O God, for the gift of salvation that you have given us through your Son, Jesus Christ. The blood of bull, the blood of goat, the blood of chicken,

0: have been enough, O God, could not atone for us and for our sin. It was not enough. In the Old Testament, we learn of how the children of Israel and your people who do this, but it was not enough. And then you brought us to the grace of the New Testament, where you gave your only Son, and by his blood we were atoned for. And this blood was shed once and for all. We were saved once and for all. And we want to thank you for the perfect gift and the perfect our offering for our sin that is in the blood of Jesus. And together with this salvation, O God, Father, you get us to understand that our past sin cannot speak on our behalf anymore. It cannot speak anymore, because the blood of Jesus speaks better things for us than the blood of Abel, because the blood of Abel will speak condemnation, will speak revenge, but the blood of Jesus came and it is silenced every past sin that we ever did. And so, Father, we stand to acknowledge that there is no more condemnation, and because of this truth, we want to silence every shame and every guilt that has been speaking every time even we want to approach you. Every guilt, oh God, that has been elevating itself even when we try to stand before your presence. Everything that has been speaking and calling us and reminding us of past sin that the blood of Jesus has already dealt with, we silence in the name of Jesus Christ. And Father, we wear righteousness that we carry, because our righteousness has come through Christ Jesus. And therefore, we stand this moment to attest of our righteousness and to speak boldly that we are the righteousness of Christ, of God through Jesus Christ. Father, so we stamp our authority in the heavenly realms, in the realm of physical that even we walk on, that we are the righteousness of Christ. Therefore, no guilt, no sin, no sound of our past mistake. Isaiah says, no matter how red it was, even a scarlet, when Jesus saved us, he made us to become white and white as snow. And then he tells us that then our sin were separated from us as east is from the west, as high the heavens are above the earth, so have we been forgiven. And this is our right standing now and forevermore. And anyone who is not born again, Father, we are praying for them that, Lord, they may know you. And you can make this simple prayer. Just say, Lord Jesus, I come before your presence. I admit that my sins could be as dark and as red as scarlet, but thank you for Jesus, who has come to make me white and white as snow. I forget all my past sin, and now I walk in righteousness of God. In Jesus' name, amen. You have been born again. God bless you and have a lovely day. Amen. Amen.
1: Thank you for praying together with us. Let's meet tomorrow, same time. 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
2: Good morning and welcome to Dawnbreak Devotion. My name is Devin Juguna. Another beautiful morning that our good Lord has given unto us that we need to rejoice and be glad in it. Today is the fourth day of June 2026 na tunashukuru Mungu kwa sababu ya siku mpya. Let's pray. Mighty and everlasting Father, we thank you and we bless you. We honor your holy name, O God. You are worthy and there is none like you, O God. This morning we are in awe of your goodness. We are in awe of your faithfulness, O God. Thank you that this far we have come. Thank you that, my Father, we have seen another day, O God, not because we slept early, not because of our alarms, but because you have woken us up. You're the one that has made us to see the new day. And my Father, we thank you for the blessings of today. We thank you even for your word as it comes forth, O God. It is already blessed. In Jesus' name I pray. Amen and amen. You can tell two or three people that devotion is on even as we are talking this morning about the encounters of God. And when I'm reminded of the encounters of God, I do see the woman at the well, the Samaritan woman at the well, who Jesus has a conversation with. And we see from there that her life, she encountered Christ and her life was never the same again. In fact, people call her the first evangelist because she went out shouting and telling people about what Jesus had done. And she said, come see a man that has told me all about my life. And there are encounters you have with God that for sure you cannot remain the same again. These are the encounters of Moses when he's there at the burning bush. And the Lord says, remove your sandals, for the ground that you are on is a holy ground. And this encounter with him and God, and he says that I've heard the cry of my people. These are the encounters that they cannot leave you the same way. Look at Jacob. He wrestles the whole night, you know, and anasema sitoki hapa mpaka unibariki, sitoki hapa. And his name was changed from Jacob to Israel. And so there are encounters that you will have with God that for sure your life will never be the same again. Sijui kama ushaiona kwa crusade, you see a drunkard person. Na wakati wa altar call imefika and they are leading people to Christ, and this drunkard comes and cries before God, and their lives are never the same again. If you have heard of stories where people have encountered God, mtu anaambia Mungu, by the way, sijui kama uko, lakini kama uko ni pruvie leo. And on that day or that night, you find someone has encountered God and their life is never the same again, because it is a divine encounter. And so this morning, just to remind you, just as the woman, you know, at the well, the Samaritan woman who encountered Jesus, of course, unaona conversation yao. We get to see this story in John chapter 4, when Jesus is there and is asking her to help her with to help him with water, and this woman is wondering, since when did we start interacting like this? Since when did Jews and the Samaritans begin to interact like this? You know, the Jews did not associate with the Samaritans. So alikuwa anashanga, unaniitishaje maji na sisi hatuongee hivyo? And then Jesus begins to tell her about who she is and the water that she's about to drink. That Jesus tells her, if you knew the gift of God and who it is that asks you for a drink, you would ask him and he would have given you living water. Yeye bado anashangaa na shindo, sasa hii maji ya well na nini, mbona hii tunangengania na hii maji, you know. But you know, she says to Jesus, sir, give me this water so that I won't get thirsty and I won't keep coming here to draw water. And she thought Jesus was talking about physical water, the water she was actually drawing there. And then Jesus tells her, go call your husband and come back. I have no husband, she replied. And the conversation goes on and on. There's a back and forth between Jesus and this Samaritan woman. But until Jesus told her that ata huyo mwenye uko naye sio wako. And this woman went, she went about, you know, declaring, she went about saying, come see, there is a man who has told me all about me. She couldn't believe that yani, kuna mtu ameniambia kuhusu maisha yangu. Na me get so accurately. She didn't understand whether, is he a prophet? Is he Elijah? Who is this? And so she went about shouting and telling the other people. And so, this conversation, she does not understand, but she's having a divine encounter. There are so many people in scripture that had a divine encounter. Moses goes up to meet with God. And he comes down. His face is shining. There are divine encounters mbaka. Unapatanga mtu anakwambia, by then una glow. Mtu anashindwa, na glow aje? Aki ni Mungu tu ni Mungu ananicover. Ni yeye tu. Because there are divine encounters that when you experience God, when you encounter God, it just takes one encounter and your life is not the same again. The Hebrew boys are thrown in the fiery furnace. And the king is so angry at them because the advisors washamwambia, awa vijana hawaja bow down. Eh, na hiyo ndiyo decree usha make. So lazima warusho kwa moto. And so when they were being thrown in the fire, ata wale walikuwa nambio waongeze moto, walikufa. But when they got into the fire, they got in as three, but when they were in there, they saw four men. And they were wondering, aje. And by the time the king was looking at them, he said, the king of these boys will be worshipped. The king. The God of these boys will be worshipped. The God of Daniel will be worshipped. Why? Because there are encounters that when you have with God, you cannot remain the same again. Sometimes we just go about our day, normal times, normal routines. Omba imasa, read Biblia imasa, worship kidogo, lala hapa. The routine is the same. But when the encounter comes, when you have an encounter with Him, it stops everything that becomes a routine and you begin to just yearn more for God. Jacob is there, wrestling. The whole night with an angel. Says, Miss Toki hapa mbako unibariki. There was a divine encounter right there. That his name was even changed to Israel. A divine encounter. And just as the Samaritan woman, when you encounter him, that's why kuna watu wanakuambia, niliokoka nikiwa mlevi. 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Someone will tell you, nilikuwa ninaibia watu na nikienda kuchukua hiyo gari Mungu akaniongelesha. How do you explain such things unless it is a divine encounter? This is not your everyday thing. The Samaritan woman is at the well. Definitely watu wa hiyo area wanajua. Oh mama kitu anafanyanga. That she has been with five husbands. And even the sixth one is not her husband. Amekuwa nao wote. Watu walikuwa wanajua. But she encounters God. No matter her situation. No matter where she was coming from. Divine encounters. The woman who had the issue of blood. She says to herself, if I can only touch the hem of his garment, then itakuwa sawa. And immediately the flow stops. She has a divine encounter right there and then, because she had been looking for so many doctors. She had been to so many doctors for 12 good years. Na hakuna mtu angemcure. At that particular point, she encountered Christ. And Christ calls her daughter. During that time, even when you are on your menses as a woman, during that time of the month, you are considered to be unclean. Sasa imagine yeye miaka 12. Alikuwaje? Si alikuwa already ametengwa kabisa, akatengwa kabisa.

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0: Yesu, upendo wa Yesu. Uwewe, huku na kule. Ai, upendo wa Yesu. Mimi unanizunguka. The love of God. Ai. I am loved this morning. I don't know about you. Makaribu sana to Don't Break the Breakfast Voice of the City. My name is Terry Njuguna. And thank you for keeping it 90.7 to the FM Truth Worth Finding. Exactly 28 minutes to 7 a.m. time for triple request this morning. I cannot wait to hear from you, Piga. And as you're calling also, do let me know what you're thankful for. 0727977907 is the number that we are using. And of course, unaniambia area yako. Dombre, good morning. Ai, nani huyu anapiga akienda? We, umeenda wapi? Dombre, good morning.
1: Good morning, Terry.
0: Mambo na Sidon?
1: Kile sana ukaje.
0: Niko fiti sana. 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
1: Mbangu niko salama, Kayole ni kwema, tunazungukwa na upendo wa Mungu.
0: Kabisa, kabisa, that's it.
1: Yes.
0: Sasa hiyo kula number one, my dear, unatupeleka pande gani?
1: Uji niomba ya rehema simfukwe.
0: Ehe.
1: Yesu umenikumbuka.
0: Yesu umenikumbuka.
1: Yeah.
0: Okay.
1: Inasema asante umenikumbuka.
0: Okay, sawa sawa, itakwenda kamu.
1: Yes.
0: Aye, asante sana. What are you grateful for?
1: Me first, I thank God just for the gift of life.
0: Mm-hmm.
1: Yeah, the gift of life. Because that is the main thing.
0: Yes.

0: hizi zingine ni bonus tu.
1: Tunasema is the first miracle.
0: Yeah, that is the first miracle.
1: All right, sawa sawa, asante my dear. Thank you so much, okay, for
0: thank
1: this.
0: Thank you for the great job you're doing.
1: Oh, asante.
0: It is just a flower, it is
1: nothing. Iyo flower inanifikia hapa studio ama?
0: Inafika.
1: Sawa sawa, tuma rider. Thank you, Nancy Don. 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
2: 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Of this month.
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2: Oh.
1: Uko kwa triple request?
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1: Haya, uwe, na ameenda hivyo, sawa. Alright, one more caller on the triple request this morning. Ngependa tu kusikia uko pande gani, where you tuned in from, and of course what you're thankful for as well. Dombre, good morning.
3: Good morning, Terry.
1: Good morning, Mr. Ken. 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
1: 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Tuende tukunywe chai. 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
1: The confusion bado inaendelea tu, sio?
3: Yeah, it's only this is nakuja in the middle of the week.
1: Yeah.
3: It really gives us a lot of confusion, but yote kwa yote, mm-hmm. Mungu ni mwema.
1: Kabisa, kabisa, kila wakati.
3: Mimi nashukuru sana Ateri.
1: Mm-hmm.
3: Kuna mambo mengi sana ambayo inafanyika katika nchi yetu, na just the way you mesema in the morning, we just need an encounter.
1: Yes.
3: An encounter.
1: Mm-hmm.
3: Na mimi wote nikuambie, mimi the time I gave my life to Jesus,
1: yeah.
3: It is the time... Nilikuwa high school, I was in form 3.
1: Mhm.
3: Alafu tukaenda crusade fulani. Na mimi I was not sikuwa nimepanga kuenda by the way ku give my life to Jesus. Lakini mm-hmm. kufika pale,
1: yeah.
3: The message was so powerful,
1: yeah.
3: And that message was a message directed to one person.
1: Mm.
3: That one person. Sio ile akusema hii juma tasio yangu hii ni ya ule.
1: Eh.
3: It was directed to me.
1: Ilikuwa yako.
3: It was so much convincing to a point where I made a decision, a deliberate decision to say Jesus, I know umeni electrocute,
1: yeah.
3: Na sasa niko chini na nime decide ni wewe.
1: Kabisa.
3: So that devotion this morning is so timely.
1: Mm.
3: We need an encounter.
1: That is so true.
3: We need an encounter.
1: Amen, amen. Asante sana Mr. Ken. Ebu tupe wimbo sasa.
3: Sorry?
1: Tupatie wimbo.
3: Oh, bado niko kwa tipo.
1: Hey, yuko la number 3.
3: Ah, what a luck. And I'm so lucky this morning, eh? Aya, ni sawa, tupatie wimbo ya Zablon Singers.
1: Ehe.
3: Nimeona mkono wa Bwana.
1: Mkono wa Bwana itakuja.
3: Asante sana.
1: Sawa sawa Mr. Ken, barikiwa sana wewe kuwa na siku njema.
3: Watu wakue na siku poa. Asante sana. Asante sana.
1: Thank you so much. All right. Keep your feedback coming. We are done with the triple request. But, nachukua simu yako bado. Just to get here. How are you doing? What are you thankful for today? Ukisikia tunafurahi hivi. It's because we understand the love of Christ. Ay, how deep, how wide, how ay, we. Dambe, good morning.
4: Good morning.
1: Morning, mambo.
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4: Amenilinda.
1: Mm.
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4: I'm still keeping my faith on him.
1: Kabisa strong.
4: For more and more.
1: Yes.
4: Yeah.
1: Oh, Mungu akubariki sana Rahab.
4: Hata mimi nimefurahi kuongea na wewe.
1: Kabisa.
4: Nasalimia Jane.
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1: Ehe.
4: Tukiwa naye huku Mishofo.
1: Yes.
4: Na wengine wote kina Sairon huwa nawasikia tu.
1: Wote.
4: Wote wasalimike.
1: Sawa, asante sana my dear for calling, eh?
4: Tuwe na siku njema.
1: Pia wewe barikiwa sana my dear.
4: Amen.
1: Amen and amen. All right. All the way in Ndeia. We. Aya, this song by Rehema Simfuko featuring Masolwa. The song is Asante Umenikumbuka. And of course, the rest of the songs will be following in.

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Zabron Singers imenigharimu. Yes, Mr. Ken, chairman wa bodaboda, alikuwa ameitisha mkono wa bwana, akaniandikia akaniambia, pana cheza ingine, cheza ingine, imenigharimu. And I hope it has blessed you, Mr. Ken, and thank you so much for tuning in. Evangel, which song were you requesting, my brother? Yeah, na hukupiga leo kwa triple request, ungeingia, utuangaleshe. But anyway, thank you so much for tuning in. Exactly 3 minutes to 7 a.m. on a turn back Thursday. Na tunaambia Mungu ni asante. In the next hour, listen, if I've not been able to pick your call during this hour, in the next hour, I'll be picking more of your calls as we tell God thank you, as we reflect the 5 months. We are on the 6th month now, and for sure, aki tumeona waminifu wa Mungu. And here we have come this far just to say that truly He is Ebenezer. And so thank you so much for tuning in as well. Next hour, more gratitude, more thanksgiving. Hiyo tu ndo tunasema tu kwa Bwana. Truth FM. Kiamburu, the traffic begins hapo mbele ya DCI all the way, to Muthaiga Square. Also same thing with Thika Road from Outer Ring hapo, also hapo mbele. Pande ya KCA, iyo pande yote mbaka Muthaiga Square service inasonga kidogo, but also highway pole pole kabisa. Also as you're thinking of using Murang'a Road ukielekea hivyo na Globe, iko na traffic kidogo tu, tunaenda tukisonga, inasonga pole pole. If you're thinking of using Forest Road, iko poa kabisa. Pande ya Kipande Road iko sawa. 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If you're coming from Langata Road, kuna traffic kidogo just around hapo, karibu na roundabout ya hapo Langata Police Station. From there you're good to go. And then ukifikiria kupitia hapo past T-Mall, ukielekea na Nairobi West, iko na jam kidogo tu. Also a bit of it around Nyayo, lakini inasonga. Raila Odinga Way seems to be clear as well this morning. I'm not seeing much as well around that area, but tunasonga Ngong Road. Traffic also imeanzia hapo Kingara Road. Ukikuja kukaribia kama unatokea na Junction Mall, iko na traffic sana. And then kuelekea na Impala, iko na jam pia as well. Do let me know where you are. If there's any accident or incident, I'd be glad to let you know. And please, belt up. The sound of Kenya.

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2: A good morning to you and a warm welcome to Newspoint at 7 a.m. My name is Monica Kamokwa. President William Ruto is in South Africa for a three-day state visit aimed at strengthening diplomatic and economic ties between Kenya and South Africa. The visit, hosted by South African President Cyril Ramaphosa, is expected to focus on enhancing bilateral cooperation in trade, investment, regional integration, peace and security, as well as broader continental development priorities. According to the South African presidency, the state visit runs up to Friday and will include official talks at the Union Buildings in Tshwane, the signing of Memorandum of Agreement, and a South Africa-Kenya Business Forum in Johannesburg. In other matters, Health Cabinet Secretary Eden Duale has maintained that the proposed establishment of a quarantine facility in Nanyuki is part of the government's effort to strengthen public health security and enhance preparedness against infectious disease threats. As Faith Kenny reports, Edole says the facility is no different from other quarantine centers that have been established across the country to respond to Ebola.
3: Speaking during a session at the National Assembly, Duale defended plans to establish a quarantine facility at the Laikipia military base for American citizens who may be exposed to Ebola while in the Democratic Republic of Congo, DRC.
4: The proposed Ebola treatment and isolation unit at Laikipia Air Base is part of the 23 similar units to be established in the country as part of our preparedness and response. This facility will jointly be run by the government of Kenya and the U.S. government.
3: According to the Cabinet Secretary, the cooperation agreement between Kenya and the United States on combating infectious diseases was signed during the administrations of former President Uhuru Kenyatta and former U.S. President Barack Obama before being approved by Parliament.
4: The agreements were therefore approved by the cabinet then in April of 2016 and subsequently introduced in this house on the 19th of July 2016. Upon undergoing parliamentary procedures, the house approved the ratification of the agreement on the 9th of February 2017. This agreement subsequently entered into force on 6th of April 2017.
3: Duale further stated that the government has put in place robust measures to deal with any potential Ebola outbreak, noting that quarantine facilities and emergency response systems have already been designated in different parts of the country.
4: From the onset, I wish to assure this House and the people of Kenya that the country has not recorded any confirmed case of Ebola virus disease as of 3rd of June 2026. The government is, however, treating the regional outbreak with the seriousness it deserves, because Ebola is a severe disease with high fatality and huge public health threat.
3: The developments come as Nairobi Senator Edwin Sifuna proposes that funds provided by the United States for the quarantine facility be invested in strengthening healthcare infrastructure within the Democratic Republic of Congo, where the Ebola outbreak is currently being reported. Reporting for Newspoint, my name is Faith.
2: Thank you to Faith Kende on that report. And still on the same matters, it is that a suspected Ebola case that was reported at AAR Hospital in Kiambu County has turned negative. In a statement, the Ministry of Health has said that public health experts responded immediately and collected samples from the said patient. Speaking when she led a meeting of the African Permanent and Principal Secretaries for Health, CACAS, PS Mary Mudoni has called for concerted efforts amongst African nations to combat the virus.
5: This pathogen is a brutal reminder that infectious disease threats recognize no borders, respect no sovereignty, and wait for no bureaucracy. And in our deeply interconnected internet, a fever in a border town today is a regional emergency tomorrow. But we are not without weapons, and we are not without experience.
2: The ministry has further reassured Kenyans that no single case of the Ebola virus that has caused 223 deaths has been reported in the country. Moving away from that, 9 students accused of torching a dormitory at the Utumishi Girls High School, leading to the death of 16 learners, will be detained for 21 days pending completion of investigations into the fire incident. The prosecution had sought to detain the girls for 30 days. However, Chief Magistrate Abdul Kadir Ramathan shortened the period, saying 3 weeks is sufficient for the police to conduct their probe. The prosecution noted that early findings indicated that the investigation could be compromised if the suspects are freed on bail or bond. The case has been set for a mention on the 24th of June this year. The Ministry of Energy has withdrawn an electricity price review published by the Kenya Power and Lighting Company that would have seen Kenyans pay more for power following the rise in fuel prices. The withdrawal, according to Cabinet Secretary Opiyo Wandayi, is meant to caution consumers and businesses from increased power costs and was reached upon following discussions with industry players.
6: Now, this decision reflects the need to buttress a sustainable energy sector while protecting live households, businesses, and industries from possible cost escalation. It aims to support economic growth, safeguard livelihoods, and create jobs.
2: KPLC had initially raised the cost of electricity by over 4 shillings 40 cents per kilowatt from May through new forex, fuel and water levies.
6: The current retail electricity tariffs shall remain in force and unchanged unless otherwise lawfully reviewed in accordance with the Energy Act and applicable procedures. The withdrawal of the application does not in any way affect the continued delivery of electricity services.
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2: And across the borders, a court in Nigeria has sentenced 4 men to death for attacking a church in the southwestern Ondo state in the year 2022 in a case which sent shockwaves across the nation. 41 worshippers were killed and more than 100 others injured when they opened fire at the St. Francis Catholic Church in the town of Owo during a Pentecost service. The court in the capital Abuja also sentenced the men to 20 years in prison for belonging to a terrorist group. Presidential assent is required before any death sentence is carried out in Nigeria. There have not been any executions in the country for several years. And with that, we've come to the end of News Point. You're now up to date. My name is Monica Kamokwa. Good morning.
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7: The Bible makes it clear, loving God is always evidenced by loving what God loves, doing what God says, and hating sin like God hates sin. 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I command you to love the Lord your God. 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But here's the reward. 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

0: Tambira Jehovah, I tell you, from the Celebration Choir, I'm telling you, such a beautiful song, all the way in Zim, exactly 16 minutes past 7 a.m. on a chilly, beautiful Thursday morning, which seems like a Wednesday, because me and Mr. Kent, tumechanganikiwa pia, I don't know if umechanganikiwa as well. I began by saying, if a holiday starts at the beginning of the week, the rest of the week is as confused as, you know, leo unaona kama ni Wednesday, leo ni Thursday, and kesho tunamaliza tena wiki ingine. Sasa holidays imeisha hivyo mpaka I think October, that's when we will have some two holidays pia here and there. But so far tunashukuru Mungu because of granting us another day, another week, another month. Oh, it's such a beautiful time to be in the presence of God. Karibu sana to Dawnbreak, the breakfast voice of the city. My name is Terry Njuguna and this is 90.7 to the FM. Truth worth finding. And before I can start picking your calls, because today is all about Thanksgiving, tunambia Mungu ni asante. Yeah, that's what we do every single Thursday. It's all about Thanksgiving and not complaints. And I just want to say thank you because of your continued support. Asante kwa kusimama na sisi. Thank you so much for every contribution that comes our way. Kuongea kweli, mimi ile ombi tu niko nayo kwa Mungu ni kusema akuzidishie, akuongeze, na usiwahi kosa. And today, as you going out, usikose, usirudi nyumbani empty handed. May you find something. May you come back with your hand that is full. And I pray even as we are listening in, as you're being blessed, ivo tu vile unabarikiwa, whether uko South B, whether uko Thika Thika, whether uko Kikuyu, mahali tu unatusikizia na unabarikiwa. Imagine someone else ako uko Turkana, ako uko Kakuma, angependa pia kusikiliza Truth FM, angependa pia. Our brother James in Mombasa, all the way in Mombasa, anapenda kutuambia, please tengenezeni mitambo huku pia, tungependa kupata frequency ya Mombasa. And so we hear you, we hear your cries, your concerns, your feedback, tunaipata kwa kweli. And so we want to say that even for the contributions that come in, we try and sort few things here and there just to keep the lights on here, because ukitukosa pia tunapata message very fast, you know. Let's check your DMs, unapata mtu asema Teris jawapata tangu jana, you know, siwapati huku, siwaski, mumepotea kwa frequency, hatuwapati na stream live na iko na kenele. So hiyo yote tunajaribu kutengeneza, hiyo yote, so that even as we're going on air, you're getting us loud and clear. And so this morning, if you then would love to stand with God's work, the PBIL number, very simple, 3325 5050, and the account number is 907. The account number is 907. It is as simple as that. Now, whatever amount unarusha pale, be it ni 50, 10 bob, 1,000, 50,000, 100, ile amount tu mingi kidogo katikati yote, tunakubali na tunasema asante sana. Solomon Philip, thank you. Peter Nzuki, asante sana. Lena Kivindu, asante. Anne Kisienya, thank you so much. Lona Cheriot, Lydia Nguthi, asante sana. James Kamote, thank you so much. Festus, asante. Gift Kioko, thank you. Benedetta Kilu, asante sana for your contribution. Lydia Nguthi, asante sana. Sarah Muteshi, thank you so much for your contribution. Thank you for standing with us. Thank you for being a pillar of truth. And this morning, I just want to appreciate you na niseme ya kwamba tunaona mchango na tunashukuru kabisa. From the bottom of our hearts, honestly, we say thank you. And so this morning, even as beyond me saying thank you to you because of your contribution, hasn't God been amazing, yani, that here we are on another month, here we are on the first Thursday of the month of June, and the beginning of a new month, it's actually an opportunity to thank God for his faithfulness. Unaangalia vile Mungu amekuwa mwaminifu, unaangalia his protection, you look at his provision, that hujakosa, uko sawa, that the Lord has guided you. I'm telling you, gratitude helps us to recognize that every day, every single day is a gift, that God's mercy has carried us through past challenges into new opportunities. And I don't know what you're grateful for, but I'd love to hear from you. 0727-907-907 is the number that we are using as you're calling in. Just tell me what you're grateful for, what the Lord has done for you. We love testimonies. We love encouragement. We love those scriptures. You can call in, share. Tuambie ama kwa live pia.
1: unajiambia sahi uko wapi. Probably, you know, you're still trying to figure out what you're really thankful for. But when you think about you waking up in the morning, if you ask me, that's the first miracle that already began. And so that in itself is a testimony on its own. I'd love to see your messages also on Facebook, 90.7 to the FM, into Bucket's official page, and also on X at Truth FM Kenya, as we continue to tell God, thank you. Come on, let

0: This cover from Bire, who is Billy? But Shoshaki decided to call him Bire. Bire, the vocalist, I'm telling you, with the song Nara. It's a beautiful reggae cover and absolutely amazing, bringing us to this woman right here on Don't Break the Breakfast, Voice of the City. My name is Terry Njuguna, and thank you for keeping it 90.7 to the FM, truth worth finding on a Turnback Thursday. I'm telling you, as the cold is coming and going, kajua kidogo, baridi kidogo, kwa yote tunaambia Mungu ni asante. You can call in, do let me know what you're grateful for this morning. 0727 9907 9907 is the number on Facebook 90.7 to the FM, in the Buckets official page, and also on X at Truth FM Kenya. And I absolutely love to see it. Some of us saying, you know, just for the gift of life and everything, get favored. Unasema grateful to God our Father for His grace and mercy. Nona Nixon Indasi anasema, amen. I do take this chance to thank God for the gift of life and being healthy. Eh, your mendo healthy. Uyu kiwa sawa unashukuru Mungu, because we have seen. Kwanza kumekuwa na hii homa haishi 2 weeks, 3 weeks, you're down kabisa, you know. And so when you're healthy, you're alive, uko sawa, shukuru Mungu, wacha kucomplain. Rosella wa Oma nasema, I'm in, Terry, good morning, thank you for the reflection, and you know, you're thanking God this morning, asante sana. I also do see Commander George anasema, praise God, servants of the Most High, in everything give thanks to God, for all belongs to Him. Everything belongs to God. Hey, aya. Ninaona pia Simon Dana, na kuona pia unasema ukondani and you are thankful to God. Mr. Chairman pia anasema pale, sure, let's be thankful instead of being vessels of complaint. I totally agree with you, Mr. Chairman. Dombre, good morning.
1: Jambo, good morning.
0: Good morning, mambo.
1: Poa, poa sana. 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
0: Sami, uko pande ya Dandora? Uko aje uko Dandora?
1: Dandora huko poa. Salama kabisa.
0: Ume nini? Ume
1: God is good.
0: All the time. And all the time God is good.
1: Amen.
0: Amen, Sami. Unashukuru Mungu kwa sababu ya nini?
1: Mimi namshukuru Mungu na siku ya leo. Hasa kwa kunijalia kipaji. Yes, I believe to God, I can sing, sing a song. God has given me the gift for singing. Na inga nangeta mami kuhu na wala yu kipaji.
0: Yeah.
1: Sabu Mungu wa kunipatia kipaji. 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
0: Ni ukweli. Wow, that's amazing. All right. Thank you so much, Sami. Barikiwa sana, and thank you for that. Amen, amen, thank you. I love it. 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And that is why I play that song, Nara, that He has done so much for me that I cannot tell it all. Sometimes you may look at us unashanga. Is it because nyi mko na pesa? Is it because everything is going on well? Apana. But we understand that there is one who says, come to me, all who you are weary, and I will give you rest. There is one that says, cast all your burdens to me, for I care. Dombe, good morning.
2: Good morning, Kelly.
0: Morning, mambo.
2: Kabisa, niko salama.
0: Ni Alex wa Kiambu.
2: Ni Alex wa Kiambu.
0: Umetembea Kamitana wapi?
2: Niko zaidi za Kamiti Road.
0: Ehe.
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2: Yes, niko ndani kabisa.
0: Leo ni Turnback Thursday.
2: Yes, yes.
0: Sijui unashukuru Mungu kwa sababu ya nini, Alex?
2: Nashukuru Mungu kwa sababu ya kutuweka uhai. Na tena kutupa, unajua kuamuka teli, it's a big miracle kuliko. Unajua sijui, I don't know where people look for the miracles.
0: Yeah.
2: But waking up is not like a coincidence.
0: It's a miracle in itself.
2: It's a miracle by itself, because harder and harder people on this earth wa jamuka leo.
0: Ni ukweli. Mm-hmm.
2: But we can breathe.
0: Yeah.
2: I want to back up. Kuna kitu umesema, kuna kitu umesema hapo, watu wanauliza kwa nini tuko hivi, na nasema nikupenda juu ya kupenda Mungu. I want to back it up with a verse of a Bible.
0: Yes.
2: Luke 10.
0: Yeah.
2: Verse 24.
0: Mm-hmm.
2: Inasema, I tell you, Jesus was telling his disciples.
0: Yes.
2: I tell you, many prophets and kings have longed to see and hear what you have seen and heard.
0: Yeah.
2: They could not.
0: Mm.
2: No, ni kings and prophets wanatamani kusikia hiyo maneno disciples walisikia.
0: Mm-hmm.
2: Sisi disciples wa Yesu, we call ourselves disciples of followers of Jesus Christ.
0: Yes.
2: The things we see, many are desiring to see those things.
0: Ni ukweli.
2: Zile vitu tunapatana nazo, miracles, unapata mtu anakuambia, tell him, kunywa chai, tell him, dig this. It is by the grace of God, because we are connected to Jesus Christ.
0: That is so true.
2: So, it's all about Jesus Christ. Kama si yeye.
0: Yeah.
2: I tell you, sijui, kama Yesu wakafunga macho hivi aseme, I don't want to hear people, even a second.
0: Ni hivo.
2: Dunia ina melt.
0: Ni hivo, tumeisha hivo tu.
2: Tumeisha hivo. Hatuwezi kuridi tena.
0: Yeah.
2: But because we is in him, nako in us, that's why we are still living, that's why we can rejoice, that's why we can praise, that's why tunaweza ruka juu.
0: Yes.
2: Sa zingine unaekaga worship na praise na simamisha gari kwanza.
0: Ni kufurahi tu.
2: Nitaki kusikiza nikiendesha, acha nisikize nikiwa nimepata.
0: Ni furaha ndani ya Yesu haki. Hey.
2: Ni raha ndani ya Yesu.
0: Kabisa kabisa, I agree my brother.
2: Yeah, thank you Telly.
0: Thank you Alex, na leo usikose, Mungu akulinde as you're going from one point to the other.
2: Amen, amen.
0: Ah, yes, sawa sawa. Siku njema.
2: Siku njema, barikiwa.
0: Amen, amen. You can imagine Alex wa Uber. 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Aimbe. A dance. 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We are grateful this morning. Sasa mbono uko na makasiriko. 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Don't be good morning.
3: I'm seize vipi bana.
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0: Yeah.
3: Niko kazi.
0: Mhm.
3: And everybody who is calling, anasema kina Alex, wanasema wanaenda mboka.
0: Yeah.
3: Mi naomba tu yani God awabariki.
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0: Yeah.
3: When you have that blessing ya kuona the light. Nikisema mazesa God bado.
0: Yeah.
3: Ana maana na wewe yani.
0: Ni ukweli.
3: Anajua you have a meaning in this life.
0: That's true.
3: Unapata mimi nakwambia wewe unakuwa ni kaburifen ketu bana, unatutuliza. 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
0: Good day, Sairo. There are people always out here just to make my morning. I'm grateful. It is the joy of the Lord this morning. Ai. 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Dombe, good morning.
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4: Lakini God is good.
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4: Asanti sana.
0: Amen, amen. Kintu thank you so much. Be blessed too as well. And he's reminded me of this song from Donnie McClurkin that I've got my mind made up and I will not turn back. Yani, mahali nimeamua ni Yesu na ni Yesu tu. And we pray for our brother Simon and any other person who may be struggling that for sure hapa kwa Yesu ndio kuna kila kitu. There is everything, there is joy and everything. That's why we sing this song this morning.

0: and warfare service tonight. Hindrances will be broken. Mm. Barriers will be broken. Mm. Things that make you feel you are almost there. Yes. And then you wake up and you realize you are very far away from it. Mm. Because there is this hindrance. Man of God, there's this hindrance I'm dealing with.
1: Yes.
0: Man of God, there's this barrier I'm dealing with. Mm. Man of God, I don't know. It's just like what you have said. I know this thing was released, but something is holding it. Released and detained.
1: Mm.
0: We're giving you free buses at Kencom between 3 p.m. to 4:30 p.m. I want you to mark very well the boarding times. We have 1.5 hours of boarding between 3 p.m. to 4:30 p.m. We are giving you free buses at Kencom to Ongata Rongai.
1: Mm.
0: And after service, you will be dropped again. And remember, if you're driving, we have enormous parking for you.
1: Mm.
0: You are welcome tonight. We are dealing with released but detained.
1: Mm.
0: Does your life look like what we are sharing on air here now?
1: Mm.
0: Do you look at it and you say, man of God, that is just like my life? For how long will things be released in your life?
1: Mm.
0: I began to follow up a case that had taken almost 2 years, Terry.
1: Mm-hmm.
0: Almost 2 years we were dealing with this thing. The guy suffered and suffered and suffered and suffered. The man suffered and suffered and suffered. At one time he even traveled and landed.
1: Eh.
0: And when he landed, they told him, you cannot come in because there is this document that is still missing. And it seems it may not come out. And that is our ticket burnt after landing in Europe.
1: Mm.
0: So I picked up on the case.
1: Yes.
0: And we began to, he told me, man of God, I looked at his resume, I looked at everything about him, and I could tell this is somebody who is doing well. This is somebody
1: yes.
0: who is good.
1: Yes.
0: Then we got into a 2 years battle.
1: Mm.
0: Terry, step by step, man of God, we are here. Man of God, that's the picture. Man of God, this is that.
1: Mm.
0: Finally, I think a week ago, the work permit was out. The work permit was out.
1: Mm-hmm.
0: He told me, man of God, now there is a debate over my ticket. I said, no problem. Finally, last midnight, I was about to show you the photo. Last
1: yes.
0: midnight, he took a photo and sent me and said, man of God, I'm now at the check-in counter. Finally, the battle is rested.
1: Yes.
0: 2 good years we fought this battle. Something did not want him to go.
1: Mm-hmm.
0: Something doesn't want you to get married.
1: Mm-hmm.
0: Something doesn't want you to get to that seat.
1: Yes.
0: And it has planted its venom and its missiles. When you are nearing, sabotage.
1: Mm-hmm.
0: When it's about to be your turn, sabotage.
1: Right.
0: When you're about to grow, sabotage.
1: Mm-hmm.
0: People come along with you and they're just about to help you, sabotage.
1: Right.
0: Tonight, released but still detained.
1: Mm-hmm.
0: One time I gave you a story here, Terry, of a man who came to church.
1: Yeah.
0: And he had been trying to sell a car that was a hot cake at that time.
1: Mm-hmm.
0: For over 1 year,
1: mm-hmm.
0: he had a sticker on the car for sale.
1: Right.
0: So the man came to church and I noticed he's fighting with protocol people. Service is over. I asked, what is the problem?
1: Mm-hmm.
0: The man said he must see you today. I said, let him come. Let him, allow him come.
1: Mm-hmm.
0: So he came, he began to talk to me. He said, man of God, you can't, this car is a hot cake. I said, where is the car? He showed me a maroon car. I said, yeah, but this guy is the kind of a car everybody's looking for right now.
1: Yes.
0: How is it that you have been selling it for the whole year? He said, man of God, I don't understand.
1: Mm.
0: So I told him, I don't know if I've ever told you this story.
1: Mm.
0: So I told him, give me the keys to the car. Do you trust me? He said, yes. But Pastor, I've not been in the church for a very long time. I said, but do you trust me? He said, yes.
1: Mm.
0: I said, leave me the car. I'm going to go home with it. You'll pick it next Sunday.
1: Mm.
0: Terry, I left and went home with the car.
1: Mm.
0: 1 hour later, the man called, Pastor, did you arrive safely? I told him I've been driving my own and I've been arriving safe. I said, yes, I arrived safely. He said, Pastor, by the way, where do you stay? I said, none of your business.
1: Mm.
0: I knew the fear he was going through.
1: Right.
0: Supposing this thing disappears just like that. It takes a lot of faith to do that.
1: Mm.
0: And so I stayed there.
1: Mm.
0: I stayed with the car. Every day the man would call me twice at least in a day. My pastor, good morning. I know where he's headed. He'll call and then say, you know, I really feel a breakthrough, but I know he didn't call to say I feel a breakthrough. He just he's afraid for his life.
1: Right.
0: Sunday morning, he was the first one to arrive in church. He doesn't arrive fast, but he was the first to arrive in church.
1: Yeah.
0: Those who were with us at that time can tell you about this testimony.
1: Mm.
0: So he was the first to arrive. I still ensure that I delayed him.
1: Mm.
0: Service ended. He doesn't know how to tell me, Pastor, can I have the key? Because I'm the man of God. I delayed him.
1: Yeah.
0: We went somewhere, we took a cup of tea. The man was, I could see how the man was uncomfortable. Then finally I gave him the key.
1: Mm.
0: So he said, man of God, pray. I said, no, there's no need to pray.
1: Mm.
0: Just go with the car.
1: Yes.
0: You said you've tried to sell it for how long? A whole year?
1: Mm.

0: just go with it. You'll sell it.
1: Yes.
0: The man left church Monday because he used to work in town. So Monday he parked the car along Koinange Street. Mm-hmm. He entered the bank, Equity Bank, next to Raimtula there. Mm-hmm. He went into the bank. When he came out, somebody was standing next to the car. In fact, he had pulled off the for sale sign. Mm-hmm. So the person asked him, you are the owner of this car? He said, yes.
1: Yeah.
0: Could you be selling it? He said, how do you know? He said, I want this car. This is the kind of a car that I want. The man thought it was a joke. 33 days later, the deal was done, dusted, and tied. What he tried to sell for a whole year. Mm. In other words, and the man said, Pastor, there are cases where the buyer has even shown interest to the point that we started the transaction, then they just went quiet. He said, not only this, Pastor,
1: yes.
0: I have two plots I'm selling that have gone through the same thing. And Pastor, this is something that has been happening in my life from the time I was a child. My things happen like that. So I told him, the same way it is broken on the car, everything else about your life, whatever God has released concerning your life will never be detained again. Tell you, there are people whose lives are like that. The buyers were released before he was born.
1: Yes.
0: But something stood between him

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2: Good morning to you and welcome to Newspoint at 9 a.m. Trusting that you're having a good morning on this fourth day of the month of June. My name is Monica Kamokwa. And we start off with matters concerning the presidency, whereby President William Ruto is currently in South Africa for a state visit that is aimed at strengthening diplomatic and economic ties between Kenya and South Africa. The visit, hosted by South African President Cyril Ramaphosa, is expected to focus on enhancing bilateral cooperation in trade, investment, regional integration, peace and security, as well as broader continental development priorities. According to the South African presidency, the state visit will include official talks at the Union Buildings in Tshwane, the signing of Memorandum of Agreement, and the South Africa-Kenya Business Forum in Johannesburg. And I'm getting to move away from that is that the government has suffered yet another blow, and also despite that is that there was, or the health cabinet secretary was in parliament yesterday, and whereby he had to outline a few matters concerning that, and he maintained, Aden Duale maintained, that the proposed establishment of a quarantine facility in Nanyuki is part of the government's effort to strengthen public health security and enhance preparedness against infectious disease threats. As Faith Kenny reports, Duale says the facility is no different from other quarantine centers that have been established across the country to respond to Ebola.
3: Speaking during a session at the National Assembly, Duale defended plans to establish a quarantine facility at the Laikipia military base for American citizens who may be exposed to Ebola while in the Democratic Republic of Congo, DRC.
4: The proposed Ebola treatment and isolation unit at Laikipia Air Base is part of the 23 similar units to be established in the country as part of our preparedness and response. This facility will jointly be run by the government of Kenya and the U.S. government.
3: According to the cabinet secretary, the cooperation agreement between Kenya and the United States on combating infectious diseases was signed during the administrations of former President Uhuru Kenyatta and former U.S. President Barack Obama before being approved by Parliament.
4: The agreements were therefore approved by the cabinet then in April of 2016 and subsequently introduced in this house on the 19th of July 2016. Upon undergoing parliamentary procedures, the house approved the ratification of the agreement on the 9th of February 2017. This agreement subsequently entered into force on 6th of April 2017.
3: Duale further stated that the government has put in place robust measures to deal with any potential Ebola outbreak, noting that quarantine facilities and emergency response systems have already been designated in different parts of the country.
4: From the onset, I wish to assure this House and the people of Kenya that the country has not recorded any confirmed case of Ebola virus disease as of 3rd of June 2026. The government is, however, treating the regional outbreak with the seriousness it deserves, because Ebola is a severe disease with high fatality

0: and huge public health threat.
1: The developments come as Nairobi Senator Edwin Sifuna proposes that funds provided by the United States for the quarantine facility be invested in strengthening healthcare infrastructure within the Democratic Republic of Congo, where the Ebola outbreak is currently being reported. Reporting for Newspoint, my name is Faith.
2: And getting to move away from that onto the corridors of justice, a suspected drug trafficker is said to be arraigned after he was apprehended with cannabis valued at approximately 870,000 shillings. The suspect, identified as Caleb Wanyonyi Emukwenye, also known as Jay, was arrested along with Yakiwe by detectives from the Directorate of Criminal Investigations, DCI, during a targeted operation aimed at disrupting narcotics distribution networks within the city. According to investigators, the officers recovered 29 kilograms of cannabis, which is believed to have been intended for distribution within the Nairobi Central Business District and surrounding areas. Still on the same corridors, the clerk of the Nyamira County Assembly, Duke Simeon Onyari, is said to be arraigned today after he was arrested by Ethics and Anti-Corruption Commission, ESCC, detectives. Onyari was arrested over alleged procurement irregularities linked to the award of a contract for the construction of an office block at the County Assembly. According to the Anti-Graft Agency, investigations have revealed that a company was awarded a contract despite not being the lowest evaluated bidder, resulting in an unlawful financial benefit of 30.19 million shillings to the contractor and a corresponding loss of public funds.
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2: Across the borders, Ethiopia has begun tallying votes at the constituency level after completing vote counting and publicly displaying results at a polling station across the country. The National Election Board of Ethiopia chairperson has said the election process has now entered a crucial stage where results from individual polling stations are being collected, verified and combined at a constituency centers before being forwarded for the national tally. She said vote counting has been completed at 12 polling stations, including those that experience delays due to logistical challenges. The results have since been posted at polling stations to allow the public to review them and promote transparency. And on that note, you're now up to date at exactly 8 minutes past 9 a.m. My name is Monica Kamokwa. Good morning.
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4: The Bible makes it clear, loving God is always evidenced by loving what God loves, doing what God says, and hating sin like God hates sin. 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Hello, I'm Sam Rohrer with the American Pastors Network and another Stand in the Gap Minute. 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I command you to love the Lord your God. 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But here's the reward. 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
1: To him you belong. 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
2: Good morning and welcome to Newspoint at 10 a.m. My name is Monica Kamokwa. Kenya is set to conduct a four-day national Ebola preparedness drill from the 15th to the 18th of June this year as part of efforts to test the country's ability to detect, coordinate, and respond to a potential outbreak, Health Cabinet Secretary Eden Duale has announced. The national tabletop exercise will bring together key health stakeholders to assess the effectiveness of coordination structures, referral mechanisms, laboratory systems, and emergency response protocols in the event of an Ebola outbreak.
3: A national tabletop exercise is scheduled for 15th to 18th June 2026. Test coordination, referral, laboratory, and response. Additionally, 1,069 national and county health workers have been sensitized on Ebola preparedness and response through a very structured virtual sessions. On-site training and simulation drills have been undertaken in Busia County and Busia border, where 60 healthcare health workers have been trained and additional exercises are going on our plan for the county of Turkana and Trans Nzoia.
2: Away from that, other major cities in Kenya will get their own metro police units once the Nairobi one is successfully established, Interior Cabinet Secretary Kipchumba Murkomen has revealed. Murkomen has said this as he concludes a learning tour of the New York Police Department as Kenyan officials visit some major cities to see how their police departments operate. Murkomen was accompanied by Nairobi City County Governor Johnson Sakaja, Kenya's ambassador to the U.S. David Kericha, and Deputy Inspector General of Police Eliud Lagat, among other senior government officials.
1: 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Keen on the markets.
2: Kenya's economy is projected to maintain steady but subdued growth in the near term, even as rising energy costs, a tight fiscal space, and global trade disruptions weigh on broader sub-Saharan Africa's outlook, according to the European Bank for Reconstruction and Development. In its latest regional economic prospects report, the bank forecasts Kenya's growth to remain unchanged at 4.6% in 2026, before edging up to 4.9% in 2027, supported by resilience in construction, services, and mining. However, weaker performance in agriculture and manufacturing is expected to limit stronger expansion. And Deputy President Kithure Kindiki has said Kenya is investing heavily in the handling and use of local data to ensure its security and reliability in the nation's development transformation. He has urged African countries to invest in their own data capabilities to ensure that the continent develops intelligence rooted in its realities and priorities rather than merely consuming intelligence produced elsewhere from data that does not reflect its context. And that's all for now. More news coming up at 11 a.m. My name is Monica Kamokwa.
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13: Welcome to Stand in the Gap Today with your host, the Honorable Sam Rohrer, President of the American Pastors Network, addressing the most pressing issues impacting our economy, our homes, our churches, our culture, and our daily lives from a biblical and constitutional perspective. 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
14: Hello and welcome to Stand in the Gap Today, and it's also our bi-monthly focus on the Middle East, Israel, and biblical prophecy. And with the return to full war unfolding, it appears, in the Middle East between the United States and Iran, that happening overnight, our focus today is most relevant and timely. My returning guest is Ted Van Legdingham, Director of Synagogue and Church Engagement at the Messianic Jewish Alliance of America. He's also connected with the Joseph Project International. He's a main presenter as well for the Ancient Hebrew Scroll Project, and we can talk a lot about all of those, but we're not today. But all those organizations and ministries are very important and vital. He was formerly the U.S. spokesperson and director of partner relations of Israel Ministries based in Jerusalem, and he's been a former U.S. Air Force guy for 26 years, having served for a time at the White House Communications Agency during G.W. Bush's term. So a little bit of a background in place. He's going to be with me, and we'll be talking together through the balance of the program today. The title I've chosen to frame our conversation is this: War Erupts Anew. Peace, peace, yet there is no peace. And this focus today was prompted in part by a strong statement I heard yesterday made by Secretary of State Marco Rubio before Congress on June 2nd. That was yesterday, when he said in response to a question about the status of the war with Iran, and he said very, very clearly, exactly the words, quote, "Well, the war is over now," end quote. Exact words. And though nearly everyone who heard that, it seems, except those in the White House, it seems to me, knows that that's not true, we've been hearing that for a long time. Since February 28th, off and on, but it's been a consistent narrative, official narrative, but that's not the way it's worked out. For instance, in just the last couple of weeks, I'll just give you one example here. In mid-May, the president declared, quote, "The war is won," end quote. And then he demanded that Iran and other Middle East nations sign on to the Abraham Accords to lock in a peace, a fictitious peace, because it doesn't exist, put forward by his, that document was put forward by his son-in-law, Jared Kushner, during the first term. 2 weeks later, June 1st of this week, Monday, Israeli Prime Minister Netanyahu escalated attacks against Hezbollah in Lebanon. That same day, June 1st, Iran then officially called off all talks with the United States, saying that they were useless. Donald Trump then called Netanyahu on Monday and in unrepeatable swear words of the worst type demanded that Netanyahu halt the attacks in order to politically protect what was supposedly happening in talks with Iran, but Iran had already concluded them. Then yesterday, June 2nd, before Congress, Secretary of State Marco Rubio made that statement because of the Trump-Netanyahu phone call the day before, where he said in all seriousness, "Well, Congressman, the war is over." Then, like in every similar situation, just hours later, the U.S. attacked a ship destined for Iran. Iran then last night on early Wednesday, early June 3rd, this morning of today that we're in, launched a massive responsive attack hitting U.S. bases and other infrastructure in Kuwait and Bahrain and some reports even in Saudi Arabia. According to multiple sources, including the BBC this morning, open warfare has returned and the two-week peace narrative shattered once again. Now, I share all that just to give you an update on this is what we have all been hearing. Ted, with that, I welcome you back to the program. Ted, are you there?
15: Hey, yes, I am. Thanks, Sam. Great to be back.
14: Ted, let's get right into this, because most of the news, like I just said there, but we're getting these days on literally everything from the war in the Middle East to the war between Russia and Ukraine, which is picking up again as well, to the true state of the economy. It's almost as if we're living in two parallel universes. One narrative says that everything is good and hasn't been better. The other is that, no, it's just the opposite, reminding me of Jesus' warning to his disciples in Matthew 24 when he said, do not be deceived. We need clarity. Now, on this matter of the Middle East now and what appears to be a true escalation in the war with Iran, what can you share about the current status? Where may it go? What are your thoughts?
15: Well, Sam, I fully expect to see another round of conflict erupt between the U.S. / Israel and Iran. Iran has found a new weapon of mass destruction that they didn't realize that they had, and that's the ability to cut off the flow of oil in the Straits of Hormuz. Currently, there's about an 8 to 10 million barrel a day shortfall in the global oil supply. Add that up over a 13-and-a-half-week shutdown since the war began in February 28th. That's a 95-day period, Sam, where the world is suffering an 8 to 10 million barrel a day shortfall. You couple this with the Ukraine war, where Ukraine is destroying Russia's refineries. And the world, Sam, I believe, is approaching a point of no return where these shortfalls will exceed the worldwide refining capacity and the ability to catch up. And this doesn't just affect gasoline, diesel, and jet fuel, but it affects global fertilizer supply, production of plastics, and other critical materials that oil is, key to. Now we're facing a global energy catastrophe and the possibility of major impacts to the global food supply, which we'll see in the months out. This is seemingly a no-win situation for Trump that will undoubtedly further destabilize the dollar. Sam, as we both know, Iran isn't about to back down, because they believe that they're on a messianic mission to bring back the Mahdi, or the Islamic Messiah, and to bring in global instability and chaos. Undoubtedly, I see this escalating, Sam, and is this the beginning of the whole world shaking as we near the coming of Jesus for his church?
14: And are you asking, or are you making that statement as a observation? That's what I think, Ted, but as you're looking at all of this, I mean, as a Jewish person, Messianic Jewish person, and someone connected to Israel, but a completed Jew, a Christian, is that how you're looking at these things here today as well?
15: Absolutely, Sam. I look at this, and this coupled with a plethora of other signs that seem to be just popping up like popcorn, that we are indeed coming close to the time of Yeshua Jesus coming to gather his church in the beginning of tribulation. I mean, we've never seen the global chessboard set like it's been historically in the culmination of conflict that's destabilizing the world and really could bring down the U.S. empire. And many prophecy scholars don't see the U.S. as a key player in the end times. And so many of these events are coming together, I believe, as a perfect storm to facilitate the foundation for what the prophets foretold us of.
14: And ladies and gentlemen, we could go a lot further on what Ted was just talking about. We'll touch on some more of that in the balance of the program, but certainly we are in historic days. How do we know that? Well, because we look around us and we look through the pages of Scripture, which is what we do on this program, and it brings many things into focus. When we come back, we're going to talk about the concept of peace, Abraham Accords, and more.
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21: Hello, I'm Sam Rohr with the American Pastors Network and another Stand in the Gap Minute. The Bible makes it clear. Loving God and hating evil's a choice. Matthew 6:24 says, "No man can serve two masters. We'll either love the one or hate the other. You cannot serve God and the world." You see, loving is evidenced by serving. We will serve what we love. Amos 5:15 says we must choose to love the good and choose to hate the evil. God is clear. We can't have it both ways. If we say we love Him, our lives will show it. We'll be convicted when we sin. We'll purposely run from evil and not sit in the presence of it. Do you love God? 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Do you hate evil? Does your life show it? 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
14: Well, if you're just joining us, welcome aboard here today. This is a Wednesday program, and it's our bi-monthly emphasis on the Middle East, Israel, and biblical prophecy. My special guest today is Ted Van Legdenhem, Director of Synagogue and Church Engagement with the Messianic Jewish Alliance of America, and he's done a lot of other things. He used to work in the White House in communications under G.W. Bush's term, and a lot of other things that he does, which equips him to talk on the subject we're talking about today. But the theme is this: war erupts anew. We're talking about what's happening in the Middle East and Iran. And then peace, peace, yet there is no peace. And I commented in the first segment how even yesterday Secretary of State Rubio made in his testimony before Congress and said the war is over. Just 2 weeks prior to that, the president said the war is won. And, of course, we all been hearing these things. And in the midst of it, their comments towards peace and no war and all of that. So we're going to go a little further on this because it bears down on, we can't talk about the Middle East unless we talk about war and peace, because the Bible talks about that, and I'll talk with Ted in just a moment more about those details. But from an overall perspective, for decades, really, conventional foreign policy, that which comes out of Washington and the capitals of the world, conventional foreign policy have dictated that peace in the Middle East could only be achieved through rigid, multi-party consensus, that's key in the political terminology world, and traditional diplomatic channels. The first Trump administration, though, fundamentally challenged this paradigm with the creation of the Abraham Accords. That was an historic framework, if we all recall. Didn't happen too long ago, but it shifted the focus from resolving historical disputes, which have plagued the Middle East forever, to fostering immediate economic, technological, and security integration. Those words became the focus of a new approach to try to bring together peace in the Middle East. Now, we're not going to be talking about this aspect of it, but out of those Abraham Accords and that structure came what we have talked about before here, and that is the Gaza Board of Peace, which came out of the same mentality of Jared Kushner, of which now the president is chairman for life, sanctioned by the United Nations, and formally established at the World Economic Forum the end of January of this year. So now you've got a structure in place that's built off of this Abrahamic Accords framework, but it's built around economic, technological, and security integration, building that together. So I just want to put it out there because there is an approach underway. And strangely, in the midst of this ongoing U.S.-Israel-Iran war, of which we're talking and we're all very much aware, the president, really out of the blue for most people, I've been waiting for it, frankly. I've been waiting for it because I know this thread is weaving itself through all that's taking place. But out of the blue, to most people, just a couple of weeks ago, 2 weeks ago or so, the president inserted a demand of Iran and other Arab nations to sign on to this Abraham Accord and actually introduced it as a new requirement for any peace negotiation with Iran. And there's implications to that. But effectively, almost immediately, all nations involved issued striking rebukes and opposition and saying, no way. But anyways, all right, Ted, I brought that up because from a geopolitical perspective, I want to get your thoughts on it. Do you think the president's insertion of the Abraham Accords right into the middle of this Iran war, did that surprise you? And did the response of the nations surprise you? And then work into that. In addition, why do you think he did this?
15: Well, Sam, to be honest, neither of these things surprised me in the moves by President Trump. You know, I look at this push by President Trump for an elusive peace as the setting of the stage for the coming tribulation and the push for the seven-year peace deal that characterizes that seven-year tribulation. That is really no peace at all. Sam, it's really hard for me to look at this and the many other unprecedented events surrounding Israel and the Middle East and to not think that the gathering of the bride is very, very close. And to answer the last part of your question, I fully expect to see President Trump push for this peace as his ultimate accomplishment. I think President Trump really believes that a real Middle East peace is attainable and would be the crown jewel of his presidential legacy and maybe the path to a Nobel Peace Prize. But for those of us who are informed by the scriptures, we know that any so-called peace will not only be short-lived, but also lead to one of the greatest battles humanity has ever seen, these battles that take place in the tribulation.
14: Okay, and see, that's how I look at it too, Ted. If you and I and others who fear the Lord did not know that biblically there will be a time when ultimately the man of sin, we'll talk about it more in the next segment a little bit, actually steps forth and he affirms, doesn't make one, but he affirms a treaty of peace that focuses on Israel. In 7 years is that peace treaty. He affirms it. It would tell us that there has to be something already, a framework in place. Just out of curiosity, as you've looked at it, is there anything about this framework that is underway right now that, from your perspective, contains elements that would not fit as a part of such an agreement?
15: Well, I don't know. I don't see. I don't know that Iran. I see Iran ever being a party to it. I don't see, you know, Turkey joining that from my read of scripture. But the other Arab nations, I do see them folding into this. I think that that's a very likely scenario.
14: Okay. All right. Well, so let's go further now into it. There's a geopolitical part of it. I mean, in real terms today, the nations, all of them in the Middle East, I don't know of any one of them that said, oh, good idea, President Trump, Donald Trump, to them. We'll be glad to do that. Rather, they were all in opposition. Now, that's a geopolitical, political perspective. But from the biblical and prophetical perspective, when you hear the claims of peace, peace, Rubio's, the war is ended, how are you interpreting these statements? And you already alluded to it, but in light of Scripture, particularly as it relates to Israel, and work in there to the extent that you are able to comment on it. What is the attitude of the people in Israel there now as they seem to be getting already tired of this war?
15: Sure thing, Sam. I think that the statement by Secretary Rubio, first off, about the war being over was more about strategic posturing to reset the clock for President Trump and the need to avoid getting congressional approval for further conflict with Iran. The next round of conflict will be framed not only as a new operation, but possibly as a new war. Sam, I see this conflict cementing the alliance between Russia, China, and Iran that has already been in the process of coming together. But I also see Turkey moving further away from NATO and into a closer relationship with Russia, China, and Iran. Turkey is expanding their military capability at a breathtaking pace. Erdogan has also threatened military action again and a possible invasion of Israel again just recently. You know, Sam, from my read of the Bible, I see this as the alliance of nations that will come against Israel that the prophet Ezekiel foretold of in the last days. Additionally, Sam, we've seen recently Greece, Cyprus, and Israel have entered into a formal military pact. And the prophet Daniel alludes to this in Daniel 11. Sam, the prophetic chessboard is coming together just really at an incredible pace. Last thought on this is that this is not only the longest conflict in the history of modern Israel, but also the most damaging, Sam. The damage to the civilian infrastructure has been historic and massive. The constant mobilizations have cost many Israelis financially, and many of their soldiers are suffering from PTSD, so there's a societal impact. Finally, Sam, the damage both to U.S. and global opinion regarding Israel has been one of the biggest costs to Israel and the Jewish people in this time frame, and it is really also setting the stage for this, the nations being aligned against Israel in the last days.
14: You know what? That's what I thought perhaps you would share that, but certainly doesn't it seem that not just as anti-Semitism, just the people's hatred towards Jewish people in the nation of Israel, but there are many others, even in our own country, that would not necessarily be anti-Jewish, anti-Israel, but libertarian types that are just saying, hey, look, let's stay out of foreign wars, and that means not giving any aid or special attention to anybody, including Israel. But for whatever it is, and we can talk a little further on it, but ladies and gentlemen, it just seems that the world, as my guest Ted just shared, is clearly moving increasingly hostile for whatever reason, for many varied reasons, against Israel, which is right now and will be biblically the focus of the world's attention. And when I come back, I'm going to talk to Ted. We're going to go inside Israel. We're going to talk with him about the economy. There's an election coming up as well we need to keep our eyes on there in Israel.
2: According to the Word of God, knowing and memorizing Scripture not only renews our mind, as it says in Romans chapter 12, but it brings other blessings to the person who puts their trust in God. Comfort is one of them. God's comfort. According to King David, he needed God's comfort, and he found it. This week, let's memorize together this consoling verse. Psalm 23, verse 4. Yea, though I walk through the valley of the shadow of death, I will fear no evil, for thou art with me. Thy rod and thy staff, they comfort me. Again, Psalm 23, verse 4. Yea, though I walk through the valley of the shadow of death, I will fear no evil, for thou art with me. Thy rod and thy staff, they comfort me. Psalm chapter 23, verse 4. A verse to memorize from Stand in the Gap today.
3: A person, no matter how small. This is Ken Ham, author and speaker on Genesis and the Bible's reliability. In order to justify abortion, unborn babies are often referred to as a pregnancy. But from the moment of fertilization, a genetically unique person is present. And the growth of this little person is amazing. By just 4 weeks, the tiny heart is beating. And by the second month, the brain and spinal cord are well formed. A month later, the baby can open and close the tiny fists. And fingernails, toenails, and even fingerprints are forming. By the end of the fourth month, the baby is fully formed and just needs to mature. A baby is a human being from the moment of fertilization, and each baby is knit together by God.
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14: The brutal Hamas attack against innocent Israelis in the Gaza shocked the world, but to those who understand the deadly cult of Islam, it was no surprise. Pretending to be something it's not, Islam masquerades as peace but means submission. 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Still, most Americans are oblivious to this danger within and without. 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
14: If you're just joining us, we're midway in the program now, and the theme today is this: war erupts anew. Peace, peace, yet there is no peace. And we're talking about what's happening in the Middle East. This is our Middle East, Israel, and biblical prophecy focus. We do this and have done it really since the inception of this program many years ago, every other Wednesday. And my guest today is the director of Synagogue and Church Engagement with the Messianic Jewish Alliance of America. His name is Ted Van Landegem. And the website for that ministry, I'll just give it to you in case you would like to go there and check it out, is mjaa.org, mjaa.org, which stands for Messianic Jewish Alliance of America.org. All right, Ted, in the last segment, when we were talking about how things are laying out there in the Middle East and the references to peace, you got the Abrahamic Accord that was done under the first Trump administration, and from that then under this administration, the Trump administration have formed the Gaza Board of Peace, which I've said on this program before, is the model for the new global governance of the world. It is sanctioned by the United Nations. That entity is governing, has governance control of the Gaza area and the rebuilding of it, which they are doing underway. The president has been appointed or assigned by charter by the United Nations chairman for life. He can release board members, or he can bring them on at will, and at which point he wants to determine a successor, he will appoint his own successor. Never in the history of the world has anything like that ever happened. It's a governance structure that is totally without accountability. But it is tied together with the Abraham Accord because of the nature of that legal entity. And out of that then comes the ability for the president and Jared Kushner, his son-in-law, who is operating behind the scenes to negotiate different things with Israel and on behalf of Israel and to Israel and with the Arab nations, and actually, frankly, going all over the world doing things in a very unusual way because he has no official capacity with the government. But nonetheless, that's not the focus of much what we're doing, but its goal is to bring about some form of peace, and they have created this framework for peace, which we talked about in the last segment. Now, within that last segment, Ted, you mentioned as well that these are difficult days inside Israel. They are getting tired of war. They are getting increasingly ready for peace, and I personally think that sets them up to accept somebody who steps forth with a plan for peace. I think we're watching that unfold. But now going inside Israel, let's pick up more on that, because the latest information I just read indicates that significant economic concerns are unfolding inside Israel. So here's my question. How is the war impacting life and the economy of Israel?
15: Well, Sam, there are really two separate stories here. On one end, Sam, the Israeli shekel is stronger than ever and continues surging against the dollar. But parts of the Israeli economy are flourishing, such as high-tech sectors, AI, military-industrial complex. But at the same time, many in Israel are falling below the poverty line, and parts of the Israeli economy have collapsed, such as the huge tourism sector. Currently, in a nation of 8 million people, Sam, over 2 million Israelis are now below the poverty line, including 900,000 children. That's a huge demographic part of the society that's below the poverty line now. This situation is also worsened with widespread damage to civilian infrastructure from Iran's hypersonic missiles, many of them that got through. Entire apartment building complexes were leveled and destroyed. Tens of thousands of internally displaced Israelis have no place to live. And the resumption of Hezbollah's rocket attacks up in the north has made large parts of northern Israel uninhabitable. Hezbollah took a page from the Ukrainian war and are now launching these unjammable fiber optic drones, which are able to evade Israelis' electronic warfare systems and are causing widespread unprecedented damage in northern Israel. And all of these have huge societal and economic impacts in Israel, Sam.
14: See, that's interesting because, you know, what you are saying there is not it's not what the normal news media reports. And I know it is normal for nations not to report what's being done, but it seems that Israel has attempted to suppress a lot of the bad news, just like we're seeing out of Washington suppressing what Iran's missiles have done to our assets in the Middle East. And that's why I ask you what things are like really on the ground. So you gave an aspect of that, but that actually ties in to my next question. Because when people begin to get hungry below the poverty level, or displaced because their houses have been bombed, or laid off because of the increasing value of the shekel, and that's happening. We can go much further in that, but you know, but that's, those things are happening. All that ties into what the politicians are going to do. Of course, that takes us right to the next question, because this year, this fall, there will be an election for a new prime minister and other members of the Knesset. Just a couple of days ago, the Knesset, by a vote of 106-0, meaning everybody there, voted to dissolve the current Knesset, opening the door for official elections for a new prime minister this fall. Of course, that centers right on Benjamin Netanyahu. But speak to the elections, what perhaps the war, these economic conditions and all that may do, the future perhaps of Netanyahu himself, and I see a lot of actions being taken place there with new coalitions in discussions. And so, anyway, speak to all of that as you see it unfolding.
15: Well, Sam, in spite of all of those societal pressures and economic realities that are creating the environment that's pushing for new elections, for me, it's really hard to say with any specificity right now, but I would say that my opinion is I see Netanyahu and his coalition remaining in power after the next elections. Netanyahu is pushing the narrative that ending the war right now will only be a temporary cessation of direct conflict with Iran. But Iran, aided by her allies, Russia, China, and North Korea, will rapidly rebuild their missile supply and finish their race to a nuclear weapon. At the same time, Trump and Netanyahu are on a race against the clock for a global economic and energy meltdown. The pressure from the left in Israel is mounting, but I think that the right-wing government will remain. That's my prediction. And they're going to push for full Israeli sovereignty in Judea and Samaria, referred to as by the world as the West Bank, but more importantly, over the Temple Mount, Sam.
14: And we're going to go to the Temple Mount in the next segment, ladies and gentlemen, so stay with us, because that is a very, very critical one. As I read, Ted, the ultra-Orthodox component of the current coalition of Netanyahu is being wooed by both the left and the right. And a lot of that is over the fact that their sons don't go to battle, and they can't draft them. That is an issue. But they're also driving for a lot of the religious reform. Can you speak a little bit to that group and what they are really wanting to do? And do you see them perhaps being the deciding factor in who might be the next prime minister?
15: Well, you know, the ultra-Orthodox sect in Israel is becoming demographically a dominant segment because of their birth rate. They have a higher birth rate, and they're becoming a bigger factor in the society. And I think that you're going to see them continue to gain more power, more seats in the Knesset. And yes, there is this battle over military service obligation and exemptions. And I think that battle will continue to remain because the left-leaning part of the Israeli society wants to see, you know, them serve in the military just like they have to. But I don't think that that's going to shift the government more centrist or closer to the left. I think it's going to shift further to the right. And I think the push for sovereignty over the Temple Mount, for a third temple, and for sovereignty in Judea and Samaria are going to be major factors.
14: Are they the ones right now pushing and encouraging Netanyahu to finish the job, for instance, finish the job in Gaza, finish the job with Hezbollah in the north? In both cases, Americans, actually, our current president called off Netanyahu in Gaza and said, don't finish the job. And actually, he called him back 2 days ago from doing things in Hezbollah. Is that factoring into this?
15: Absolutely. You know, there's this messianic expectation among the ultra-Orthodox in Israel right now that is really unprecedented. And many rabbis, there's a lot of top rabbis I can name, a bunch, bunch of them right now that are saying we're in the, they think they're in the war of Gog Magog right now, in the ultra-Orthodox world. And they believe that the time of Messiah is upon Israel. And so you have this messianic mindset pushing the right wing of Israel to finish the job, to secure sovereignty over the Temple Mount and Judea and Samaria.
14: All right, ladies and gentlemen, stay with us. We're going to move now into the next segment, into talking about what prophecy is saying about these days in which we live, and specifically look further at the temple. The push is for a rebuilding of a temple. Why and how and when?
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1: Hello, I'm Sam Rohr with the American Pastors Network and another Stand in the Gap Minute. The Bible makes it clear, loving God and hating evil's a choice. Matthew 6:24 says, "No man can serve two masters. We'll either love the one or hate the other. You cannot serve God and the world." You see, loving is evidenced by serving. We will serve what we love. Amos 5:15 says we must choose to love the good and choose to hate the evil. God is clear. We can't have it both ways. If we say we love Him, our lives will show it. We'll be convicted when we sin. We'll purposely run from evil and not sit in the presence of it. Do you love God? Does your life show it? Do you hate evil? Does your life show it? God knows, and those around us will too. 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
7: I'm Ruth Kramer with Mission Network News. On Monday night, Russia struck Kyiv and other cities across Ukraine with dozens of missiles and over 650 drones. Eric Mock from Slavic Gospel Association says things are growing worse for Ukrainians. Although nightly air raid sirens and explosions have become commonplace, the losses are mounting. One teenager Mock met before leaving Ukraine told him this: "Appreciate the peace that you have." SGA comes alongside hundreds of local churches. Pray with them for peace and that many will turn to Christ in the midst of suffering. Then a Mission Christ shipping container sent to Uganda was delayed by geopolitical tensions, but has since reached the country. The shipment, carrying Bibles, Christian books, and seminary materials, will be followed by two shipments a year. Jason Wolford with Mission Christ says many in Uganda are believers, but don't have the Word of God. Please pray that Christians will be discipled and find your place in the story at missionnews.org. Mission Network News, service of One Way Ministries. I'm Ruth Kramer.
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14: Well, as we go into our final segment here, Ted, I want to go. Let's go further into this issue about the temp. We were talking about the group that's playing an increasingly vital, influential, put it that way, political role within Israel. It's the ultra-Orthodox group. I want you to describe that just a little bit more, but very, very religiously oriented. They are having input because they're having more children than anyone else, and so they're growing in influence. Without them, the Netanyahu coalition right now would not exist. So they're playing a key role. And what they're pushing for is what I want to talk about now a little bit more, because as we talk about future events biblically, and we're watching more and more what's taking place. And you've already talked about, from your perspective, you see things happening and unfolding at record speed. And I do too. And I think anyone with eyes to see are. But there's been a lot of speculation. There's been a lot of interest for many, many, many years. Even when we had Jimmy DeYoung, who was with us every other Wednesday on this program. He's now home with the Lord. But way back, he was talking about, keep your eye on the temple, keep your eye on the temple, because of the fact that, you know, biblically it's going to have to be there. But here it is. A lot of things have happened in the last years that have brought to the development of the temple, the focus there, the temple mount and sacrifices, red heifers, all these different things we've talked about, all different elements that that focus on that piece of real estate there. And it's in the headlines today as well. There's a lot of things going on. So here's my question to you. We'll break it into two parts. But what does the Bible say about a third temple? And to what degree is that structure important for true believers, for those of us who fear the Lord, to consider? Is it something for which we should watch, and why?
15: Well, Sam, absolutely. I believe it is something that we as believers should watch for, or signs in preparation for that. You know, Sam, as you know, both the Old Testament and the New Testament inform us that there's going to be a third temple in the last days. Since the Jewish people were prophetically restored to the land of Israel, they've longed to rebuild the third temple. You know, the prophet Daniel, Sam, tells us in chapter 9 and 11 of the third temple and its desolation by this figure we know as the Antichrist. In the New Testament, also, the Gospel of Matthew, chapter 24, tells us of this abomination of desolation caused by the Antichrist in the third temple. But 2 Thessalonians chapter 2, verses 1 to 12, really gives one of the most vivid and descriptive accounts of this period with the Antichrist, the man of lawlessness, the abomination of desolation that's talked about in that account there in 2 Thessalonians chapter 2, verses 1 to 12. You know, Sam, for us as believers in Yeshua or Jesus, we know that there's no longer a need for

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2: 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An opinion poll by Trends and Insights for Africa, TIFA, has revealed that a majority of Kenyans believe that the country is heading in the wrong direction, with negative perceptions rising sharply over the past 3 years and reaching their highest level this year in 2026. The most recent findings from a survey done in May show that 74% of Kenyans now believe that the country is moving in the wrong direction, compared to 14% who say it is moving in the right direction and 11% who are undecided. In March 2023, 48% of respondents said the country was moving in the wrong direction, while 37% felt it was heading in the right direction and 12% were neutral. According to the findings, 47% of respondents identified inflation, high prices and high taxes as the country's biggest concern, while unemployment and poverty followed at 23% and corruption was ranked third at 21%. Away from that, Alliance High School in Kiambu County has been closed indefinitely after a fire broke out at the school's mattress store today morning. The school principal, David Chomba, confirmed the incident, clarifying that the inferno was immediately suppressed and did not affect student or learning facilities. However, a precautionary measure, the school administration has asked parents to pick up their children from the institution. Reports suggest that the fire began at around 4 a.m. with an emergency team responding swiftly to contain the blaze before it could spread to other buildings within the institution. Moving forward, President Cyril Ramaphosa of South Africa has received President William Ruto at the Union Building in Pretoria, marking the start of a high-level engagement aimed at deepening cooperation between Kenya and South Africa. President Ruto, who landed in South Africa yesterday night, is undertaking a two-day state visit focused on strengthening diplomatic as well as economic ties between Nairobi and South Africa.

Talks by the two leaders are expected to center on trade expansion, investment flows, regional integration, peace and security, as well as broader continental development priorities. The discussions are also expected to explore collaboration on vaccine development and health security as African countries seek to build resilience

0: in a post-pandemic public health system. You're now up to date, 3 minutes past 2 p.m. My name is Elvis Omonde. 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

0: Kamunya have continued to criticize the government's plan to set up an Ebola quarantine facility at Laikipia County for U.S. citizens. Speaking in Meru, the leader slammed Health CS Edan Bare Duale for insisting that the facility be built, saying that Ebola patients should be treated at the Democratic Republic of Congo.
1: To my brother and our minister for health, democracy is government by deliberation. It's government by conversation. We are a democracy. And the people of Kenya have a right to ask, even if they ask stupid questions, it's still their right. And they also have a right to be answered all those questions they ask. That's our duty as leaders. It's our responsibility. Once we are in those offices, you cannot say you don't have to listen to the people of Kenya. You have to listen to the people of Kenya unless you are running a dictatorship.
0: They have further claimed that shipping infected U.S. nationals into Kenya will be putting the country at risk of contracting the deadly Ebola virus.
2: Sasa saa hii ndio tumepata here strange, very strange behavior and very strange policy where ugonjwa anatolewa kule ugonjwa iko, anapita nchi zingine zote, analetwa kule ugonjwa iko.
0: The Ethics and Anti-Corruption Commission, EACC, says it has recovered over 65 million Kenyan shillings from Patrick Analo, the chief officer in charge of urban planning in Nairobi County, which is believed to be proceeds of corruption. The commission has further alleged that Analo received millions of shillings in cash and M-Pesa deposits, claiming that he has accumulated assets disproportionate to his non-legitimate sources of income. The Urban Planning Department at the Governor Johnson Sakaja-led administration has been under fire following the collapse of numerous buildings in the city, with officers being accused of irregularly approving building constructions. EACC said the evidence collected during the operation will undergo further forensic analysis before investigators determine the appropriate course of action.
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0: To news hitting headlines beyond our borders, government forces and opposition fighters have exchanged heavy gunfire in Somalia's capital Mogadishu as a row over delays to elections has escalated. President Hassan Sheikh Mahmoud's term in office ended on 15th May but was extended by a year. The opposition said this was unconstitutional and called for protest today. Gunfire was reported in several neighborhoods of the capital and persisted throughout the night, according to accounts by residents.
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0: 9 minutes past 4 p.m. That is it for now. 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
4: The Bible makes it clear, loving God is always evidenced by loving what God loves, doing what God says, and hating sin like God hates sin. 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I command you to love the Lord your God. 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But here's the reward. 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

0: That is Holy Spirit, they control me by Moses Bliss featuring Hael, taking us to 4:15 in the evening. Karibu sana to the program. My name is Ian Muinde. This is Truth Express that comes to you every Monday to Friday from 4 all the way to 7 in the evening. Today being the fourth day in the month of June 2026, it is a beautiful moment to delight in the presence of the Almighty God. And thank you so very much for permitting me to do the evening together with you right here on the broadcast. Massive thank you to my predecessor presenters, beginning with Terry Njuguna, who was here from 5 all the way to 9 in the morning on the Breakfast Voice of the City, that is the Dawn Break. And then of course DJ Teros was here giving you amazing mixes from 1 to just a couple of minutes ago, and I'm very ready to keep you a warm company all the way to 7 in the evening right here on Truth Express. Today being on a turn back Thursday, hoping and believing your day has been an awesome one and you're enjoying the rest of the evening from wherever you're tuned in from this beautiful Thursday evening. Before we continue, let's begin the program with a short word of prayer. Our dear Heavenly Father, we are before you this wonderful evening. We worship you, we honor your holy name for everything that you've done in our lives. We are praying as you're going to begin the program, that you're going to begin it with you, and you're going to carry us through the whole program. Let today's program impact thousands of lives. We are praying that you're going to speak to people today, and you're going to take control of everything you're going to do in this program. Guide us and bless us, even all those who are commuting back home, walking home, riding back home from their places of work and their areas of businesses. We are praying for your protection. Guide us and lead us. And it's in the mighty and powerful name of Jesus Christ we do pray, believe and trust. Amen, amen, and amen. 17 minutes past 4 in the evening. Karibu sana once more, and thank you for choosing to do the evening together with me right here on 90.7 Truth FM. In just a short while, not right now, I'll be playing you one beautiful song. I'll be telling you that in just a short while. But do you know Nigerian gospel songs have dominated in the country for the last couple of, not even years, for maybe the last one decade? But do we actually know what they mean? Because we've heard of artists like Nathaniel Bassey, you know, Sinach, Masichino, Ada Ehi, Dancing Oikan. And they use terminologies like Narekelemo. You've heard of Omema. You've heard of Ebubedike. You've heard of Chukwuma. You've heard of Ekueme, we've heard of email like from Nathaniel Bassey. But do we actually know what these terminologies mean? Because these are words from a local dialect in Nigeria that's called Igbo. Igbo is one of the dialects in Nigeria. Excuse me. And for instance, we have Narekelemo. It means accept my prayer. It's also important that every time when you are singing these Nigerian songs, we also understand what they mean. We have a song like the one by, excuse me, you have a song like that one by Chantal Moore. It's called Omema. It means the one who does good. Of course, Chantal Moore is a US citizen, but of course, he has his roots in Nigeria. We have another song, another word that's commonly used. It's called Ebubedike, which means mighty warrior. We have Chukwuma. In fact, I'll be playing you that song in just a short while by the Nema Gospel Choir. It just means good God. We have Ekueme. You know, we all know that popular worship song. Ekueme means the one who says and does. And of course, we have the popular one by Nathaniel Bass. It's called Imela, which means thank you, thank you, thank you. And also, let me tell you, Imela, for choosing to partner with me right here on Truth Express. It's also important for us to understand these words. Every time when you use them to worship God, what do they really mean? Thank you for choosing to partner with me right here on Truth Express. In the meantime, permit me to play you this wonderful song by Lost and Found. It's called Look at What God Has Done. Karibu sana!
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1: Speaking about Omemam by Neema Gospel Choir and Rehema Simfukwe. Listen to this one. Chukuma, which means good God. Let's enjoy this one.

0: akisema neno moja tu imekuwa. Akida moja alimwambia Yesu,
1: that is chukua mabaya rehema simfukwe and Neema Gospel Choir. Taking us to 4:30 in the evening. Thank you so very much for permitting me to do the evening together with you, and of course for joining in on this beautiful, beautiful Thursday evening on the 4th of June 2026. Thank you for your feedback on the WhatsApp line 0727 907 907, and of course on the Facebook page 90.7 Truth the FM in brackets official page. I shall be sampling the feedback in just a short while, but let me tell you about one interesting story that is taking place in Gashie. How many of us come from Gashie, by the way? If you're listening from Gashie, do let me know, because there's a worship group that was formed that permits men to meet and sing and pray. In Gashie, there's a brotherhood going on, but many have wondered what really happens at these brotherhood meetings. And you know, these men are helping each other to navigate life's toughest moments. And I saw the co-founder of the Cadets, because Cadets is the short form for the Creative Artist and Designers Team, by the name Kamau Karongo. He's the co-founder. And says one of the reasons they came together is that men try to hide their emotions in the company of the opposite gender. Is it true, by the way? Because I hear men don't like getting emotional when they are worshipping. So this is one of the reasons this is a men-only group. You know, and this is the direction the group members decided to pursue, especially most of those who ditched crime for good. And majority of the Cadets members were involved in crime around the Gashie area. Gashie was once a notorious area for harboring hardcore thugs, most of whom were felled by security agents while robbing or attacking people. But there's a gentleman in that group called Kish Wahiu, has been a member of the Cadets for 8 years now. He was battling alcoholism and it was taking a toll on him. Nothing was working for him, that's what he said. He came into that group and God rescued him from addiction. And guess what? Wahiu is now a singer and has since opened his own studio where he records his music and even for other artists. I mean, congratulations to the founders of the Cadets group and Kamau Karongo and everyone else in Gashie and members of the brotherhood. I mean, thank you so very much for just disseminating the word of God in a different manner, because I mean, who would think of such an idea, such an amazing idea? Congratulations to Kamau Karongo and the co-founders of the Cadets group and every member of that brotherhood from here through the FM.
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1: Traffic. It's exactly 4:45 in the evening, and here in Nairobi CBD, everything is busy but moving. Now, this is Jogoo Road around Uhuru Market. There is a little bit of traffic congestion, but moving quite faster. Capital Center along Mombasa Road, there's heavy traffic, and again, Langata Road around Timol heading to Weston Hotel, there's heavy traffic as well. Ngong Road, where Valley Road meets Ngong Road, there's heavy traffic, and again, around Adams Arcade. Now, here, center coming down to Hallingham using Agwick's Kobek Road, there's heavy traffic. Now, this is Lavington coming down to Kileleshwa, Pianona Kamsongamano, and again from Lavington Mall using James Gishuri Road all the way to ABC Place along Wayaki Way. It's all congested this evening. If you're on your way home, take care and get there safely.
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0: That is a remix of Waymaker bringing us to 10 minutes to 5 in the evening. Ian Moinde is my name. Thank you for staying with me on this first hour, even as we purpose to conclude together with you right here on Truth FM. 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And we do this together with you all the way to 7 in the evening. In the meantime, it is that time of the day for the Daily Nudge.
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0: Listen, a bird sitting on a tree is never afraid of the branch breaking, because the trust is on the is not in the branch she's sitting on, but in her own wings. 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
0: Good evening, Donata Kengai says, trust in your day is carrying on. Well, absolutely, yes. Blessed show, Ian, and everyone plugged in. Thank you, Donata, and a very good evening. Nika from Utawala. God bless you. Omosori, Asante Sana, Rehema Su Edi. Thank you for tuning in. Ben Kadagi says, good evening, Ian. The grace of God is sufficient. Listening, Ndani. Is it from Kariobangi? I guess so. Thank you, Ben Kadagi. We have Andrew Lugan. And Lisa Mkakisi tuned in from Tasia. Thank you, Karen Onyango, Becky from Thika, Marvelous Nimrod, and Brian Odhiambo. Thank you all for tuning in and listening to 90.7 Through the Film. On the other side, this is Kasarani Zoom In. This is Isaiah Ojuang from Kasarani. Thank you, Isaiah Ojuang. God bless you and everyone else tuned in. Remember, the feedback line is 0727-907-907. 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I'm on Facebook as well, Ian Moinde. 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Instagram is truthfm_. Okay, on X, it's @truthfmkenya. Instagram is truthfm_Kenya, and I'll be very glad to hear from you this beautiful evening. Coming up next is Elvis Omondi with the Truth FM News Point, briefs exactly at 5 in the evening. And then, of course, bringing you the news sports update as well. And I'll be back here in the next hour with much more and a very interesting conversation, especially today on a TBT. In the meantime, consumed by fire, so many people with Walk with Jesus. Try.

0: In other news, Kenya has signed memorandums of understanding with South Africa in different areas. Speaking after witnessing the signing, President William Ruto has said the agreements cement the deepening relations between Kenya and Africa's biggest economy, that is South Africa.
1: To our growing ties. We have today witnessed the signing of 6 instruments on trade facilitation through cooperation in standards, regulation and metrology, on shipping and maritime cooperation.
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0: All right, a look at Martin Sports. And Manchester City are considering legal action after Real Madrid presidential candidate Enrique Riquelme said he would sign superstar Erling Haaland if elected president. Riquelme made the announcement on Spanish TV yesterday night, holding up a Real shirt bearing Haaland's name and the number 9. The presidential hopeful also said he would move for Spain international Rodri, who still has a year remaining on his contract with Manchester City. The Real Madrid election takes place on Sunday. Riquelme, a successful businessman, is challenging Florentino Perez, who has been president since 2009. Harambee Stars defender Eric Marcelo Ouma says he is prepared to draw on his vast experience to help nurture the next generation of national team players as Kenya steps up its preparations for the 2027 African Cup of Nations. The experienced left-back, who recently returned to the national team after a lengthy spell on the sidelines, believes senior players have a responsibility to support young teammates. Harambee Stars coach Benny McCarthy recalled Ouma for the upcoming international friendlies against Lesotho. And sticking with that Lesotho match, Kenya is currently leading Lesotho 1-0 in an international friendly. The Benny McCarthy Chargers took the lead courtesy of a goal that has been scored by Frank Odhiambo. The match is being played in South Africa. That is it for now. 4 minutes past 5. My name is Elvis Omondi. More news at 6. The second hour of Truth Express begins right away.
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Speak Blessings by Delena Hope, taking us to 10 minutes past 5 in the evening. Karibu sana to the second hour, and thank you for listening and making this awesome evening even better right here on Truth Express. My name is Ian, and Centennial Sana. Even today is an we do the Turn Back Thursday. I've been thinking, and I've been asking myself, do we actually take time to remember those of us whom we got born together? Get born again. That's what I mean. Get born again. We receive salvation together or during the same period. Or you've seen someone who was very committed in salvation backslide. And even some go to the extent of making blasphemous remarks towards church, towards ministers of God. And even the bigger question, what is really our responsibility in ensuring that these people are handled with care and showed love instead of doing what we call throwing the baby out with the bathwater? Because this is a friend of yours who was born again. Maybe it's even your wife or your husband who was born again. You used to go to church together, but then all of a sudden something came up, maybe a challenge, maybe a situation. Maybe something was said somewhere that provoked them, that angered them, and they backslide in salvation. Do we actually take time to talk to them? Do we actually reach out to them and understand what could be the problem? Do even more important, pray for them? There's this artist by the name Monish, Faustine Monish. He made a very beautiful song, by the way. It's called Namlilia Malebo. So there's a new version of that song. Let me nikucheze kidogo to maybe uskie hapa. In fact, Faustine Monish was just speaking about a friend he had. Anamlilia Malebo, aokoke. Do you really remember some of the people you got born again with, but they backslided, walirudi nyuma in wokovu? Some people whom you saw them grow in salvation, but something just happened and all of a sudden they decided to just go back to their old life. That is the most frustrating thing to see. A pastor, a man who was committed in church, now turned into a drunkard and sleeping in trenches. A woman who was very committed in fellowships. That is the most disappointing thing. And it is just a desire in my heart today we remember them. Even as you pray. Even as you pray in the night, just remember them. Because they should be handled with care. They should be handled with a lot of, love. The love of Christ. Well, let's listen to Namlilia Malebo by Pastor Faustine Monish. Well, this is not the actual song of Pastor Faustine Monish. Of course, the Inyalitoa Kitambo, I still have it here with me. This is a real TBT, by the way. Nakwambia, hebu sikia ya Malebo. Na ime trend, by the way. Na uzuni roni mimi simbi nalia. Which one should I play? The original one by Faustine Monish. Ama hii yenye imetengenezwa juzi hapa. This one. Which one is sweeter, by the way? Hebu sikiza hii. Which one is sweeter? Which one should I play? Or should I just play both? I think this is sweeter. Listen. Ebu tusikize.

Someone tells me on the WhatsApp line, Ian, hizo nyimbo zote ni tamu, lakini with all due respect, pia, cheza hiyo ya kitambo, inakuanga na kautamu kake, especially kwa sisi. This one. This is the original version of Namlelia Malebo, by the way, by Pastor Faustin Muleshi. And there's ka instrument huwa alikuwa anacheza enzi zile. I still don't know whether he plays with it today. It's called an accordion. It resembles a piano, but it's inashikwa na mkono, you know? It's called an accordion. I mean, that was a sweet instrument to listen to, by the way. Do we still have musicians using such an instrument nowadays? An accordion. Kale alikuwa anashika na mkono hivi. This is also sweet, by the way.

I agree, the original version of Namlelia Malepo is the sweetest, by the way. Hata listen and yambia, this one is the sweetest. But you know, even as this song is playing, I'm just thinking about how we should treat people, because if you listen to that story, it's actually a story narrated by Pastor Faustin Monish about a friend he had by the name Malebo. And once you meet a backslidden believer, avoid shaming them, avoid judging them. Just listen without interrupting. Just try to understand what happened for them to backslide. What really happened for them to just decide, you know what, I'm done with salvation? And I also believe it's important, you know, to create a safe place for them to share their struggles, to share their doubts or the specific circumstances that led them away. Because understanding the root cause, helps you to know how to pray for, what to pray for, how to pray for them and support them. Just encourage them small, daily. Don't overwhelm them. I believe it's also important we as an individual, you just suggest starting with small steps like reading just one chapter of the Bible daily, or listen to a devotion like the one we do here every day from 6 all the way to 7, praying together. Because it's usually one of the most disappointing things to see. Someone who was really born again, someone who was very committed. I don't know whether you've met such people. Mtu alikuwa ameokoka, but they've just decided, you know what, I'm done with salvation. Let me go enjoy life out there. It is so disappointing. Every time I listen to this song, by the way, by Faustin Monish, it reminds me to pray for these people as well, because they are our friends. They are our family relatives. They're our spouses. They're our colleagues in our places of work, you know?

0: Thank you, Pastor Faustin Munishi, that beautiful track. It's got Namlilia Malebo. This is 90.7 Truth FM, where truth is definitely worth finding. 28 minutes past 5 in the evening, and this is Truth Express that comes to you every Monday from 5 or from 4 all the way to 7 in the evening.
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0: Josiah Queen reminds us about dusty Bibles. You've left our Bibles. We no longer read our Bibles. We no longer go to church. We've left salvation. I mean, Dusty Bibles by Josiah Queen.
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1: It's exactly 5:45 in the evening, and someone should tell me what's happening along Thika Road from Allsop, stretching all the way to Kasarani. There's heavy traffic along that area, and again, this is Makadara. Well, from Uhuru Market, stretching all the way to Makadara along Jogoo Road, there's heavy traffic as well. Now, this is Mombasa Road around Capital Center, there's heavy traffic, and again, from GM all the way to Imara Daima, naona pia kameshkana. Langata Road, from that Nyayo National Stadium roundabout, is joined Langata Road from Mombasa Road, stretching all the way to Weston Hotel. There's a heavy traffic. Ngong Road, very congested this evening as usual. And Dennis Pritt Road, is joined Cotton Avenue around Kilimani, pia naona kameshkana. And from Lavington, coming down to Kilelesho, using Olengron Avenue, it's also congested. And James Gishuru Road from Lavington Mall, stretching all the way to ABC Place, it's also congested this evening. Nairobi CBD is busy but moving. If you're on your way home, take care and get there safely.
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The Way by Olusi Hassan, taking us to 6 minutes to six in the evening. Ian Moinde is my name, and this is 90.7 Truth FM. 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And we continue doing this together with you all the way to 7 in the evening. Just 1 hour to go, and we are done with Truth Express in today's broadcast. And then again, remember, a certain listener for your feedback. Even this is Milk and Dunde with a song request. I'll be playing you that song in the next hour. Thank you so very much for tuning in as well. The feedback line is 0727907907. Even the silent listener and honor happen. Kituma Salamu, thank you so very much for tuning in. And I sent an even to those of us who are still supporting the Christian radio station through your donations, which you send via the pay bill number 332550 using the account number 907. We are more than grateful. Thank you for everyone who is contributing. Thank you for everyone who is still sending in their offering, their tithe. We really, really appreciate so very much. The pay bill number once again, 332550. Use the account number 907, and God is going to bless you. When we come back in the next hour, we shall be having our devotion for the day as we normally do. And today we are speaking about the eyes of the Lord, because Psalms 33 verse 18 says, "But the eyes of the Lord are on those who fear him, on those who hope in his unfailing love." We shall be speaking about Psalms 33:18, because you know, when the Bible speaks about the eyes of our God, it represents an all-seeing presence of God watching over humanity, discerning our hearts, discerning the hearts of men, and protecting those who trust in him. The Bible repeatedly describes God as seeing everything on earth, no kingdom, ruler, or, you know, hidden act escapes his sight. Because God sees everything. Nothing is hidden from him. Hidden sins, secret prayers, injustice, suffering, faithfulness, rebellion, mercy, everything he is able to see. We'll be back to speak about that in just a short while. Coming up next is Elvis Omondi with the Truth FM News Point Briefs, exactly at 6 on the dot.

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10,000 Reasons by Bethel Music, taking us to 12 minutes past 6 in the evening. My name is Ian, and this is 90.7 to the FM. Thank you to the last hour. Thank you and welcome to the last hour. This is the third hour, and this is when we normally conduct our devotion for the day. We're going to be doing that in just a short while. In the meantime, let me play this song here by Jimmy Day Psalmist. It's called Consuming Fire. We'll be returning just a short while. We will be hearing the word of God from the book of Psalms 33, verse 18. It says, "By the eyes of the Lord are on those who fear Him, and those who hope is in His unfailing love." Shall be speaking about that in just a short while. Prepare your Bibles and I come. It's time to hear from the word of God. And thank you for everyone who is still sending in the feedback on the Facebook page and of course supporting us financially to ensure the operations of the studio run seamlessly. As I keep on telling you, we have satellite stations in many parts of the country, in Kakuma, in Dadaab, in Eldoret, in Titoande, in many other places, and even in our central station here in Nairobi. So every time when you just dig into your pocket and give us that 1,000 bob, the 200, the 500, you play an integral role in ensuring the gospel reaches to as many people as possible. So asanteni sana. Every time when you contribute, we are more than grateful. The paybill number is 332550 using the account number 907. When I return, we hear the word of God, and remember, at the tail end of the program, we shall be praying together with you and pray for our offerings as well. Consuming Fire, Jimmy Day Psalmist.

Beautiful song by Jimmy D. Summers. It's called Consuming Fire, taking us to 20 minutes past 6 in the evening. Thank you for joining me at Lagos to go direct to the Word of God for today. I believe you all have your Bibles ready with you, ready for the devotion this beautiful evening. And today we will be reading from the book of Psalms, chapter 33, verse number 18.

open, we are all there. There is Psalms 33, verse number 18. And today I'd like us to speak about, just briefly about, the eyes of the Lord. Because when you read the word of God, Psalms chapter 33, verse 18, it says, "Behold, the eye of the Lord is on those who fear him, on those who hope in his mercy." Number 19, I'll just read a little bit, 18 and 19, it says, "To deliver their soul from death and to keep them alive in famine." The eye of the Lord, listen, the eye of the Lord is on those who fear him, on those who hope in his mercy. Quite confusing, right? Because you may ask yourself, isn't God looking, or rather watching, those who are committing sins? Because the word says, the eye of the Lord is on those who fear him, on those who hope in his mercy, to deliver their soul from death and to keep them alive in famine. The eye of the Lord comes with favor upon those who respect him, upon those who accord him the reverence that he deserves. And this is reminding us as believers that God's attention is not random. His eyes are upon those who remain faithful, even when the world is filled with darkness, even when the world is filled with uncertainty, with chaos, with hullabaloo, with corruption, with fear. The Bible is extensively teaching about, while nations rise and fall, Jehovah still watches over his people. God sees everything. Nothing is hidden from him. I've enumerated a whole catalogue of things that you can't hide from God, good and bad. Listen, hidden sins, you can't hide from God. Secret prayers, you can't hide from God. Injustice, suffering, rebellion, faithfulness. And when again you read the word of God in Proverbs chapter 15 verse 3, just to interconnect the two Bible verses here, the Bible says, "The eyes of the Lord are in every place, beholding the evil and the good." And this is a powerful verse because it shows balance. Maybe you're asking yourself, does God just see the good people? Does he just see the bad people? No. God does not only see the evil. He also sees every act of faith, every tear you shed, every sacrifice you make, and every prayer made in silence. God sees it. I love the Bible because it teaches us as human beings that God is spirit. And that is the truth. That is the truth. God is spirit and beyond human form. And these artistic depictions are symbolic. They are symbolic representations meant to express how omnipotent God is, express his power, express his authority, express how mighty he is. But what makes even this scripture more sweet is, and so impactful, is the reminder that even in a broken world, heaven is still watching. And it's so surprising that some people read Psalm 33 and 18, they feel comforted. Some read the same scripture, they feel convicted. Because the same eyes that protect the faithful also see the truth hidden inside every heart. And that is the power
in the eyes of our God. He says in Psalms 33 verse 18, "Behold, the eye of the Lord is on those who fear him, on those who hope in his mercy." When you read the same Bible, Proverbs 15 verse 3, very clear, "The eyes of the Lord are in every place, beholding the evil and the good." My brother, my sister, it would benefit you today to understand why God is watching on you. It would be advantageous to you today to just come to realization why God is forever watching on you. When you do the right thing, he appreciates you, he rewards you. When you go contrary to his teachings, he corrects you. Inasmuch as God watches the good and the bad, he watches with a lot of love. He doesn't watch to punish you. When you do the right thing, he watches and he rewards. When you do the contrary, he watches and he corrects with love. And I keep on giving you this example on almost every week. And I tell you that our God is like a parent. Many of us listening in right now, we are parents. And that child of yours, every time they make a mistake, you don't punish them to kill them. No. Even at the point when you're angered the most, when you're hysterical, when you're boiling with anger, you don't punish them to take away their life. Deep down, you still have that parental love. Deep down your heart, you still have that parental care for that child, regardless, notwithstanding the magnitude of a sin or a mistake he or she has committed. Utamchapa, tomorrow you'll call him Kababa. Tomorrow you'll call him Kamama. Because he's still your child. She is still your child. And something applies to we Christians and believers of Jesus Christ. Our God is our Heavenly Father. Despite of what we do, he corrects us with immense love. He corrects us with a lot of love.

He's a great God. He's an awesome God. He's a loving God. For a minute, just sit down and think about your life, the kind of atrocities you've committed ever since you realized yourself, the age of around 12, 13, thereabout. I mean, even in everything that you've done that doesn't align with His will, He still corrects you. He still cherishes you so much. He still loves you so much. What have we done to God that He has spared our lives? Today, people have lost their lives. What have you given to God to bring you this far, to witness the sunset here in East Africa? Listen, as we conclude, the eyes of the Lord are watching over you, whichever thing you're doing. And the most important thing for you tonight is to understand that God is watching over you. As you do good things, He's watching over you to reward you. As you do the exact opposite, He's watching over you to correct you with love. How I pray today is we do whatever thing we're doing to just understand that our God is watching over us. As you step out of your door, as you go to your place of work, as you go to your church, as you do everything, as you open your business, as you open your shop, God is watching over you in everything that you're doing. I've just enumerated a good number of things that you can't hide from God. I mean, there's absolutely nothing that you can hide from God. He sees everything. That's why many people say, utanificha, but hautaficha Mungu. Because that is the reality of the situation. You can't hide anything from Him. Inasmuch as He corrects in a loving manner. When I return, we shall be praying together with you right here on the broadcast. This is 90.7 Truth FM, where truth is worth finding. Perhaps you're just joining in. We are continuing with our devotion for the day. When we come back in just a short while, we shall be praying together with you and pray for our offerings as well. Those of us who are contributing and giving our offerings, the payable number is 3325 50 3325 50. Use the account number 907 and God is going to bless you. We'll be back in just a short while, and perhaps you'd like us to pray with you. Our feedback line is 0727907907. When I come back, we pray with all of us, those of us who have needs, you'd like us to pray with you. These are the feedback lines, and I'll be glad to pray with you at the tail end of the program. In the meantime, Jesus paid it all. Listen to this one.

Brooke Ligetwood with Jesus Paid It All, and for sure he did. That's why every time love surrounds, the love of our Heavenly Father surrounds all of us in whichever thing that you're doing. No condemnation, even in sin. It's all about love and forgiveness. And that is the greatest part about being a believer. Knowing that God loves you, He will never condemn you. Seek forgiveness, repent, and He forgives you. That's why He's watching over us 24 hours a day, 7 days a week, 365 days a year, and for the rest of our lives. He's a great God. He's an amazing God. He's a loving God. Thank you for keeping me company. I'd like us to pray with you. Well, this is Milka Ndunde from Kiambu. He had requested one song here. Well, Milka, as we conclude, I'll be playing you Ezebube by Neon Adijo. I believe it will bless you, because I'm trying to find the song that you had requested, but it seems it has disappeared to somewhere. But I'll be playing you that song, Ezebube, as we conclude the program before Pastor Gary Dahl from Pennsylvania joins us with the homily of the day. For those of us who are still contributing, the paybill number is 332550, using the account number 907. Let's believe and pray. Our dear Heavenly Father, we come before you this wonderful evening. We worship you. We uplift your holy name. Thank you for the Father that you've brought us, and thank you for everything that you've done in our lives. We are falling before your throne of grace with gratitude. We are falling before your throne of grace with just thanksgiving, you know, for all that you've done in our lives. Another beautiful day, another beautiful moment you've granted us to convene here, to hear from your word. We don't take it for granted. Many people woke up today, they didn't leave to witness the sunset. What have we paid you? What have we given to you? Nothing. You've watched over us out of our houses. Now you're going back to our houses. We are grateful for everything. We're just grateful for all that you've done, because everything you do it for the benefit of ourselves. Thank you for sharing with us your word, speaking to us in a great way, enabling us to understand that you watch over us. While doing good, while doing bad, you still watch over us. When we do good, you pay us back. You reward us handsomely. When we do bad, you correct us with love. We are praying every day, every time, as we step out of our houses, as we come in, remind us to always understand that you're watching over us. Let your love, let your favor, let your kindness continue working with us. Many people are before you with a lot of disappointments of life. Many things are bedeviling their lives. Many issues are just causing trouble and problems in their lives. You who sees in secrecy, because you tell us so, you will reward those people. You're going to restore their dignity in the mighty name of Jesus Christ. We worship you. We uplift your holy name. Thank you for this ministry that you've blessed us with, to share your word, to listen from you, to get blessed. Truly, truly, there's no other God like you. The subsequent programs here on Truth FM before midnight, we dedicate them before your able hands. Let everything that will be done here may be done for the glory of your holy name and for the nourishment of the souls of your loved ones. Bless us and guide us. Those who are commuting back home, be with them. Everyone who is on their daily business, concluding with their daily business, bless them as well. Be with us and guide us. And it's in the mighty name of Jesus Christ we do pray, believe, and trust. Amen, amen, and amen.

Eze Ebube. Wow. That's where we concluded for today. My name is Ian. Thank you for staying with me. Thank you for keeping me company ever since we began the program at 4. Right now, I'm just about to leave you, but remember, Pastor Gary Dal is coming up next after this song by Nuna Dijo with the Living Truth program from Pennsylvania, United States of America, courtesy of the Way of the Truth Ministries, and then Elvis Omondi. In case you missed anything today, be ready to hear more from Elvis Omondi on Truth FM News Point Bulletin exactly at 7 on the dot. And then thereafter today, being on a Thursday, it's usually the big testimony. You know, you can't afford to miss that with Sammy Boy from 8 all the way to 10 in the evening. But remember, the program begins at 7 immediately after Elvis Omondi is done with the bulletin. So stand by for that. Meet you again tomorrow, same time, same place. Goodbye. Take care. God bless you.

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1: 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Hi, I'm Jim O'Brien, and it's a delight for us to be invited into your day with another edition of the Living Truth. In a few moments, the founder and president of the Way of Truth Ministries, Dr. Gary Dull, will present another practical study from God's Word, the Bible. To contact us with a prayer request or information about this ministry, I'll return to give our contact information at the end of this broadcast. But now, here's Pastor Gary with his study for today.
2: Well, thank you, Jim O'Brien, and greetings, dear friends, in the precious name of our wonderful Lord and Savior, Jesus Christ. What a joy it is to have you there by the radio today as we continue our discussion on being entrusted with the gospel of Jesus Christ. And I trust that you have had the opportunity of being with us throughout the course of this week, that is on Monday, Tuesday, and Wednesday, because we've been looking at what I believe to be the actual core of our ministry as Christians. And that is the fact that God has given us the privilege, as well as the responsibility, to be entrusted with the gospel. And thus we must know it, we must live it, and we must proclaim it. And that's what Paul was talking about when he spoke to the Thessalonians here in 1 Thessalonians chapter 2 and verse 4, where he says this: "But as we were allowed of God to be put in trust with the gospel, even so we speak, not as pleasing men, but God which trieth our hearts." Now, I know if you've been there by the radio Monday, Tuesday, and Wednesday, you know that I have read that verse numerous times already, but I want to read it again because I think that repetition and review is the best teacher. It's the best way to learn the Word of God, by the way. I knew of a preacher who years ago said that before he started to make notes in putting together a sermon, he would read the passage of Scripture that he was going to be preaching on 100 times. Think of that. That's the way to get to know the Word of God. I heard another preacher say one day when he was talking about Bible memorization, he said people kept coming to him and say, and asked the question, "How is it that you memorize so much Scripture?" And he says, "The way that I memorize Scripture is just by reading it over and over and over and over again. And before you know it, I've memorized it." I think that's a pretty good practical suggestion, don't you? I really do believe that. And so I've read this verse several times this week and no doubt will continue to read it because it amazes me. It amazes me that God has entrusted us with that which is very precious, through which His Son Jesus Christ suffered and bled and died for on that cross, and then rose again on the third day. Look at it again. 1 Thessalonians 2 and verse 4. "But as we were allowed of God to be put in trust with the gospel, even so we speak, not as pleasing men, but God which trieth our hearts." Yes, Paul was saying that in reference to he, that is himself, to Silas and to Timothy. The three of them were a part of the missionary team that reached the Thessalonians for Christ, but it is applicable to you and to me today. Now, yesterday we looked at the identification of the gospel, and I mentioned that the gospel is the good news of salvation through Jesus Christ to be received by faith on the basis of His atoning death, His burial, His resurrection, and His ascension back into heaven. And the gospel is the best news that anyone can receive, and it's the best news that you and I who know the Lord Jesus Christ as Savior can communicate. Today, let's look at the effect of the gospel. The effect of the gospel. And for this, let's turn back to the book of Romans chapter 1 and verse 16. Romans chapter 1 and verse 16, a verse of scripture that I know that many of you probably are very, very familiar with. Perhaps this is a verse of scripture that you memorized over the years. Listen to it. Romans chapter 1 and verse 16, where Paul is speaking and he says this. For I am not ashamed of the gospel of Christ. For it is the power of God unto salvation to everyone that believeth, to the Jew first, and also to the Greek. Wow, what a statement that is. Let me read it again. Here I go, repeating the word of God. But that's good. That's the way we learn it. Again, Romans 1:16. For I am not ashamed of the gospel of Christ. Beloved, are you ashamed of the gospel of Jesus Christ? Are you? Are you ashamed of the gospel? Do you proclaim the gospel to others? Are you a soul winner? If you don't proclaim the gospel, if you're not a soul winner, if you don't share the gospel with others, in essence, you are ashamed of it. And yet, there's no reason to be ashamed of the gospel. Now, just think about this for a moment. There is no reason to be ashamed of the gospel because it's powerful. Look at your Bible, Romans 1 and verse 16. For I am not ashamed of the gospel of Christ, for it is the power of God unto salvation. To everyone that believeth, to the Jew first and also to the Greek. Why should we not be ashamed of the gospel? Simply because of the fact that it has the power of God behind it, in it, through it, and around it, to save everyone who calls upon the name of the Lord Jesus Christ. The gospel is not weak. The gospel is not a miserable story. No, the gospel is the power of God. In fact, as we look at this verse, there are two things I want to bring out to you today. Number one, the fact that the gospel is the power of God. And secondly, the fact that the gospel fulfills the purpose of God. Number one, the gospel is the power of God. That word power that we see there in Romans chapter 1 and verse 16 is the Greek word dunamis, which is the word from which we get the word dynamite. In other words, this teaches us that the gospel, and listen to this, the gospel, that is the death, the burial, and the resurrection of Christ, the good news of Jesus Christ, that which we are entrusted with as Christians, the gospel is the divine energy with innate power to accomplish a divine purpose. Think of that. The gospel is not weak. It is the divine energy with innate power to accomplish a divine purpose. What is that purpose that the gospel fulfills? Well, yes, it fulfills the purpose of God, but what is it? And that is, it provides salvation to everyone that believeth. The gospel of Jesus Christ provides salvation, the deliverance from sin, to those who hear it and to those who believe it. And it's our responsibility as Christians to proclaim it. Do we? Do you? Do I? Now, you notice it's interesting here. He goes on to say, and again, let me read the entire verse, Romans 1:16. For I am not ashamed of the gospel of Christ, for it is the power of God unto salvation to everyone that believeth, to the Jew first and also to the Greek. Now, first of all, let me identify salvation. The word salvation basically means to deliver. And when we are talking about salvation from the biblical perspective, it is the deliverance of sin, the power and the penalty and the presence of sin through faith in Jesus Christ alone. That's what salvation is. The deliverance from sin, its power, its penalty, and its presence through faith in Jesus Christ alone. And it is available to everyone that believeth, to everyone who will hear it. And of course, he goes on to say in this verse, to the Jew first and also to the Greek. Now, watch this. That does not mean that when we are giving out the gospel, we have to find a Jew first and deliver it to him and then go to a Gentile. No, Keep in mind that when Jesus came into the world, he preached the gospel first of all to the Jewish people. They rejected the gospel, and then he opened it up to the entire Gentile world. And most of us are Gentiles, and so we ought to thank God for that. Amen? But you see, the fact of the matter is, we are to be proclaiming the gospel. We should not be ashamed of the gospel, because the gospel is so powerful that it will save everyone, everyone. Not just some, but everyone that believes it. Therefore, we should proclaim it. You know, beloved, there are so many things going on in the world around us these days. I was talking recently with a number of people on some of the things that we see taking place, even here in the United States, politically and ethnically and in every way. You know, there's crime in our streets. There's corruption in our government. There are these crazy, unfortunate shootings that are going on in our schools. I mean, there are so many terrible things going on in the world around us today. And I know that you would agree with me on that. And so people are asking the question, what can we do about all of this sin and corruption and murdering and everything that's going on in the world around us today? Well, I'll tell you what we can do is get out the gospel. It will change lives. The Bible tells us over in 2 Corinthians chapter 5, and I know that you know this verse very well. It says, therefore, if any man be in Christ, he is a new creature. Old things are passed away. Behold, all things become new. We need to get out the gospel that has the power to save all of those who believe it. I trust that we're all doing that. Well, the Lord willing, tomorrow we'll continue our study by looking at the proclamation of the gospel. And so I trust that you'll be there by the radio. Until then, I'm Pastor Gary Dull saying, keep looking up, for Jesus could come again today. To that we say amen. Even so, come, Lord Jesus.
1: 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What a blessing it is to learn from the pages of Scripture through your clear teaching. 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There's no charge for the materials, but we would appreciate a donation of $5 for the notes and $10 for the CD to defray the cost of shipping and handling. Our address is the Way of Truth Ministries, 315 40th Street, Altoona, Pennsylvania, 16602. You can reach

0: Schedule, Faith Candy has the details.
1: Education Principal Secretary Julius Bitok has ruled out the possibility of early closure of schools for the midterm break to address the rising cases of unrest in schools. P.S. Bitok, speaking at the Kenya High School, has said the ministry cannot close all institutions since learning in the majority of schools has not been interrupted.
2: Right now, we have about 80 schools who have gone on unrest against 9,500 schools. So 99.2% of our learning is going on. Because of 0.8%, we can't say we'll interrupt the calendar of 99.8% because 0.8% of the students are having issues. And we have directed the principal that they send some tension for some reason or the other. They should be able to call the parents immediately, and in the event that they are not able to call the parents, they should take a decisive action to close the school instead of letting the students ban the school.
1: P.S. Bitok has added that unrest in a few schools is being contained through enhanced dialogue with learners and a nationwide audit of safety standards. Bitok's remarks come against the backdrop of growing concern following a series of student unrest and school fires reported in different parts of the country over the past few weeks.
2: Of course, there are people who are feeling like, well, there's a lot of pressure, but we are saying the school calendar remains unchanged and we are not going to change the school calendar. Half term will be on 24th, as earlier communicated. We are not changing the dates because of a few students who are trying to disrupt learning in our.
1: Several schools have been closed indefinitely after students threatened to protest, while others have suffered extensive damage following dormitory fires that have disrupted learning. Reporting for News Point, my name is Faith Candy.
0: Thank you, Faith Candy, for that report. Let us stick with the situation in our schools. 10 students from the Alliance High School have been arrested and taken into custody for questioning after police launched investigations into a fire that gutted the school's mattress store today morning, with the incident now being treated as a suspected arson attack. The management has said it took the decision to close down to avert escalation of tension and any further damage to school property.
3: Some suspected students have already been picked by the security team and they are assisting in investigations, about 10 of them. And as a consensus, we agreed that due to anxiety that might build up among us, the students and the parents, it is in order that the students are released to go home.
0: The management of Alliance High School has announced that its learners will begin reporting back from next week, with the exercise set to be conducted in phases.
3: It is in the desire of the school management and even the board that the students stay home for long. Therefore, these students will come back next week, but in cohorts. The first class will be the Form 4s that will come back on Tuesday next week. The grade 10s will come back on Wednesday next week, and then the Form 3s will be back on Thursday.
0: Away from that, the Ethics and Anti-Corruption Commission, that is the ESCC, has recovered 65 million shillings in cash at the home of Nairobi County Chief Urban Planning Officer Patrick Analo. The commission's CEO, Abdi Ahmed Mahmoud, has said the money was found at Analo's residence in Siokimao, adding that the money is believed to be proceeds of corruption.
4: Today's operation yielded valuable evidentiary material to support the ongoing investigations, which include Kenya shillings, 51,300,000 shillings, that is Kenya shillings, and US dollars, 113,000 US dollars. The US dollars is approximated to be about 14 million. Thereby giving us a total of about 65,300,000, which was recovered at his residence in Siokimao within Machakos County.
0: Well, away from the fight against graft, President William Ruto and Cyril Ramaphosa of South Africa have witnessed the signing of memoranda of understanding in different areas. Speaking after the signing, the head of state has said the agreements cements the deepening

0: of relations between Kenya and South Africa.
1: As a statement to our growing ties, we have today witnessed the signing of 6 instruments on trade facilitation through cooperation in standards, regulation and metrology, on shipping and maritime cooperation, and on partnerships in gender equality and women's empowerment, technical and vocational education, arts and heritage, and sports and recreation.
0: The head of state have further ordered ministers from both ends to work on removing barriers to trade between Nairobi and Joburg.
2: Our economic partnership is one of the most strategic pillars of our bilateral cooperation. Kenya remains South Africa's largest trading partner in East Africa, and it is also an important destination for South African investment on the continent. Leading South African companies have made significant investments in Kenya in sectors such as pharmaceutical services, retail, manufacturing, business services, and infrastructure development.
0: Well, away from happenings in South Africa, where the president is on an official tour, back home, opposition leaders, including Jubilee's Fred Matiang'i and Peter Munya of the PNU party, have continued to criticize the government's decision to set up an Ebola quarantine facility for citizens of the United States of America here in Kenya. Speaking in Meru County, the leaders slammed Health CS Edan Bare Duale for insisting that the facility will be built irregardless of the feelings of Kenyans.
3: Sasa hii ndio tumepata here strange, very strange behavior and very strange policy where ugonjwa nawe anatolewa kule ugonjwa iko, anapita nchi zingine zote, analetwa kule ugonjwa iko. 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
0: Well, that is it for now. 7 minutes past 7 p.m. My name is Elvis Omonde. Stay tuned to 90.7 Truth FM. Today being a Thursday, the big testimony will be coming your way.
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5: The Bible makes it clear, loving God is always evidenced by loving what God loves, doing what God says, and hating sin like God hates sin. 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I command you to love the Lord your God. 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

0: What a way to kick off the show tonight. Indeed, aliena mwana hakosi ushuhuda. Nina ushuhuda Rehema Simfuko on this one. Starting us off tonight on the Tuama Show. Before we get to switch gears for the big testimony, my name is Brother Sammy. How was your day and how is your evening coming along so far? Karibu tena sana to the program. This beautiful evening, it being the 4th of June, the year 2026. This is 90.7 Truth FM, truth worth finding. I must appreciate the ones ambao wamenitangulia since morning kama kawaida. Tukianza na the immediate presenter who has just left the studio some few moments ago. Right now niko shua huyu kama si Mombasa Road, huyu ko Jogoo Road. Ian Mwinde, thank you so much my brother, that is on Truth Express. And of course before then, kuna moja saizi ni kama anakula supper ama ni dinner, mimi sijui ya kupande gani. DJ Terots on Gospel Switch between 4, that is between 1 and 4 p.m. brother. And of course before then it was non-stop music, that is on Pathfinder, just to keep you in the presence of the Lord unapoendelea na shughuli zako za hapa na pale, whether employed or even self-employed. And where else can you kickstart your day other than listening to Don't Break? Who's yuka melala ako active? I have no idea. Terry Njuguna, thank you so much for always waking us up with amazing and powerful devotion each and every other morning. We can never take it for granted, our dear sister. May God bless you for such a great sacrifice. Si raisi yokura uka subuhi hapa ikupate by 5. As you kick off at least by 5:30 there about, it's not easy. It can only take the grace of God. Na hata pia si ambao tunamaliza usiku, sometimes late in the night, night like yesterday, 11, ndio unasema sasa mimi huyo kwa town. 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Ukitoka tu ni chwichwi, wewe nayo nayo. But we thank God all the same for this wonderful moment. So welcome to the program. As you sign in the register, pale kwenye WhatsApp and even the SMS line, the number is 0727-907-907. All right. And then, of course, on Facebook already, we've shared our post right there with the guest tonight. Stand by. I'll be giving you more details even as we continue the program. Ingia kwenye Facebook 90.7 Truth FM into brackets official page. And more so follow in. Kama uweze tupata kwenye frequency live, that is on www.truthfm.org. Sawa. So before we get into so much, how about to kick off the show with a word of prayer? Tumini na tuombe. Dear Everlasting Father, faithful King of Kings and Lord of Lords, we come before you with thanksgiving in our hearts, yet another opportunity that Lord you've given us just to share in your presence this great evening. We are honored, so humble, O God, to see another day ending. This day, O Lord, this has to be that day, the Lord, you've given us to be glad and to rejoice in it. At times, we find it so difficult just to see that joy that comes from you, just to give us strength to carry on, no matter what we could be facing in life. But Lord, you remain to be Emmanuel. You are walking the journey with us, and as long as we've given you that opportunity just to reign in our hearts, to reign in our lives, oh God, indeed, you always show up. We can never take it for granted. As we turn back today, looking back from where, Lord, you've brought us, oh God, some of us, we were in darkness, oh God, and Lord, you brought us back to light. Some of us, we were hopeless, and Lord, you have remained to be our living hope, oh God. Some of us were weak at some point in life, oh God, based on whatever circumstances that they were facing. But today, we can testify that, Lord, indeed, you've done for us, oh God. Thank you so much for the open doors. For some of us who've been knocking those doors and maybe sending their CVs, oh God, and experiencing various interviews, oh God, we continue just to speak of your favor. Your grace is sufficient that, Lord, tonight, someone somewhere will be testifying of the goodness in the land of the living, oh God. We dedicate this evening program before you, Father, in the mighty name of Jesus Christ, through your Holy Spirit, may you guide us through to the very end. As we also await our guest for tonight, we pray for Jani Masses that all will go well tonight, oh God. Let your spirit guide us through to the very end of the program. It is in the mighty name of Jesus Christ we do pray and believe. Amen, amen, and amen. All right, there we go. It is exactly 30 minutes after 7 in the p.m. Welcome on board. And of course, some few moments ago, you were with, that is on the news point, Elvis Omondi, who will be coming back later on at 9 in the p.m. during the breather on the big testimony. But again, I also must appreciate Monica Kamoka holding it down as early as 7 in the morning. But right about now, it is that time for the Tuama Show. Where are you plugged in from this wonderful evening? Tuma tu jumbe pale nipate kujua you are ready for the big testimony. The number one more time, it is 0727-907-907. 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

This far, you've been my Ebenezer personally. I can testify indeed God has been so good to me in each and every situation, and I pray and hope ya kwamba pia on your side. Indeed, you can also acknowledge that he has been your Ebenezer. Jen, later on this one, bringing us to 18 minutes to go to the top of the hour. Stand by, because in the next hour, we shall be switching gears for the big testimony tonight. Are you ready? Turn up the volume. Tell a friend to tell a friend. Tell a neighbor to tell a neighbor. So, ukifandisha hiyo volume, watajua ya kwamba the big testimony is on tonight. And thank you for your valued company. For those of us who are sending in their register, as I mark in, that is on 0727907907. Asante sana. Let me kick off na pande ya Facebook, which is 90.7 Truth FM into brackets official page. I can see Sarah Richard yupo ndani. Good evening. And you've quite tagged quite a number right there. The Victory family wako hapo kwa wingi. Salimikeni tena sana, but thank you so much. Collins Wanjala, good evening to you too. Kizito Muhiok is well tuned in and eagerly waiting for the big testimony. Sophie Kenyatta uko ndani, waiting for the big testimony. Asante sana. Sarah Richard, once again I see you. There is also, this is Thomas Otieno. Good evening, uko tuned in ukiwa pande za Saika. Unasema tubarikiwe tena sana, nawe pia barikiwa tena sana. Nkurunziza Salathi, I see you representing pande za Njiru stage. Unasema ya kwamba uko ndani. 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Who else do I see? This is a Prince Bless. 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Unajua kitumia hii lugha na una gospel switch, and of course they count me in show. But all the same, thank you so much, Prince. That is, yes, John Abuko from Dawn Home, Upper Savannah. Mnafuatilia kwa undani zaidi. Thank you. Gilbert Gitachu, emoji ni za fire too. Ready for the big testimony. Brother Bernard Musa, ukiwa pande za Kayole 1960. Good evening to you too. Unasema, hoping you had a good day. Oh yes, my day was a good one. Na namshukuru Mwenyezi Mungu. How about you? Unasema tuned in and ready for the big testimony. Benjamin Umucheni, Umucheni, sijui kumepotelea wapi. Karibu tena sana una this is a true ama show in a few for the big testimony. Watunasema Kawangware stage 2 tuko ndani tena pamoja sana. Goodson Mbeka, umesema TikTok kando, unafuatilio 90.7 Truth FM all the way from Ongata Rongai with your boy Tyrone. Asalimike tena sana, waiting for the big testimony from a big God. Amazing, amazing. Alright, sawa sawa. And then of course on WhatsApp, namona this is Samuel Njihia. Tuned in from pande za Kikuyu. I have a friend from that particular side, that is Godfrey Gashoka Gigi, together with his wife kuna Kate Falevo, amazing son Rei, wote wasalimike tena sana mkiwa pande za Kikuyu Thogoto. And then of course who else do I see? Praise God, brother Sammy Moli tuned in kama kawaida from Marige, waiting for the big testimony tonight with an open heart, ready to be inspired, blessed and encouraged by our guest tonight. Asante sana. Keep your feedback coming through on the same platform via WhatsApp and even the SMS line. The number remains to be the same, 0727 907 907. 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So right about now, back some music kidogo, and then of course when we come back it will be all about Matters Traffic as we get to cross over for the big testimony. Don't go too far. Keep it right here on 90.7 Truth FM. Truth worth finding.

She goes by the name Wanjiku Nyasaka featuring S4 RVE. I tell you, wimbo ni shukurani. What a day just to thank God for this far, for all that he has done for us, be it in the past, present, and even in the days to come. He deserves all the glory, all the praise belongs to him. Karibu tena sana once again. Checking time right about now, it is exactly 2 minutes go to the top of the hour. Right about now, bringing us on matters traffic, and it's so sad ya kwamba waking up today, yesterday night, there was a bad accident that really happened kule pande za Enterprise Road. And hii mambo yote ya nganya culture, the matatu culture, a lot is happening on our roads. And at least, is it 5 to 7 people, young souls, yani walipoteza tu maisha yao hivyo. At least quite a number, like 12 people were also injured, and they are still nursing wounds. And you can only imagine, and this has just happened in 2 weeks' time. Ni vizuri tu uangalifu barabarani. I can only imagine. Umetoka nyumbani, ulienda kazini, shughuli za hapa na pale, and you're on your way back home. Simply because someone labda tried to do a stunt, and all of a sudden, na hivo, ndio mtu akapoteza maisha. It's very key, and especially to the young people. Wacha tu uangalifu barabarani. Sometimes there are some moves that we make, and sometimes I see it happening. Sometimes even in the vehicles that at times I board, unashindwa, hey, okay, najua nilikuwa na haraka, lakini si haraka hii design yenye unaelekea. Remember, uliowabeba ni wazazi, uliowabeba wana future mbele yao. Tu uangalifu. And sometimes even the drivers driving while drunk. It's so unfortunate. It's really unfortunate. And we send our condolences.

0: And especially as you're heading into that other side, Pandeza Donholm area, and kiangalia pia on that particular end, this is on now Jogoo Road. Yes, jami manzia palevo Bama Market, slow but moving. And then of course the roundabout past pia Lusaka area as you're heading into town, there is a bit of traffic on that particular end. Nikiangalia same case, this is on Outer Ring Road, and on a hali koshwari, but again, as you're connecting to Allsops area, hii jami manzia palevo past Kariobangi roundabout, as you're heading into Allsops area, it is bumper to bumper. Now what was Thika Road, oh my, what's not happening today on Thursday? I have no idea, because jami manzia palevo Mudhaiga Square stretching all through hadi as you're approaching again. Today it's all about the malls, Mountain Mall area hapo ndio imeachilia, but thereafter now you're good to go. Lafu, let me see, Fongong Road. Now as you're coming into town, this is via Globe roundabout, kuna vile pia imeshikana kiasi as you're coming into town. And then same case applies to watu wa Kipande Road. And then within the CBD, a bit of traffic on Moi Avenue, a bit of traffic pia palevo Kenyatta Avenue na the August Memorial Park palevo, and you know pia kuna jam kidogo. Now on this other side, Ngong Road, ni kama kawaida as you're approaching the Greeners Mall again. On both lanes it is bumper to bumper this particular moment, but all the same, wacha tu malizia na hii pande ya Langata Road, tujue hali kuna namna gani. Now as you're approaching the Nyayo Stadium area, naona pia hapo hivyo ndio jam kuna kidogo. Same case applies to hii pande nyingine ya Lusaka Road. That is all that we have for now on Matters Traffic. It is exactly 2 minutes after 8 in the PM. Stand by, because up next it is the big testimony.
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6: 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He is

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God is moving in our midst.

0: testimony Ada Ehi, Nathaniel Vassi on this one. I testify, I tell you, when you happen to listen to this particular song on such a day, it is that moment for the big testimony. Welcome on board from this moment all the way till 10 in the p.m. Of course, at the top of the hour, we shall be having a breather. Elvis Omoni bringing us the latest that is on the news point. And tonight, this is one of those interviews, the stories that we've been waiting for. We've really planned this for quite some time and back again, but we thank God, Yakomba, by His grace, He has made it possible for our guest to make it to the studio tonight. She goes by the name Francisca Njau. Now, from the two names, at least I've got both of them. So there is Francisca and there is Njau on this other side, the husband. I'm glad just to have them in studio with us tonight on the big testimony. But tonight we focus on the wife. Angalau huko mwisho mwisho ndio angalau mzee anaweza tusalimia kidogo. But in the meantime, allow me just to go through your feedback ambao wako ready. I can see quite a number of you still tuned in and mnasema you're ready for the big testimony. Thank you. I can see this is Duncan Otieno. Thank you from Umoja 2. There is Lilian from Ngong. Ready, unasema kwema, ngong kwema. Ingali waiting for the big testimony, asante sana. There is nani huyu, this is Isaiah Ojwang from Maternity Kasarani, ready for the big testimony, barikiwa tena sana. Jena Yoti from Kahawa, thank you so much. Minister Joseph Abrahams, I see you once again from Umoja, ready for the big testimony. Rev Isaac Luseno, Robert Mwangi, kuna nani pia palivo, Rev Billy Marende, thank you Malcolm Maina, quite a number of you. John Mwangi, nadhani this is Matthew Mbevi. All right, sasa, keep your feedback coming through. Once again, that is on 0727-907-907. On Facebook, it is 90.7 Truth FM into brackets official page. You can as well as follow us live. 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Now, on this edition, the 4th of June, the year 2026, on the big testimony, my name is Brother Sammy. Welcome on board right about now. And to start us off, wacha nichukue fursa hii nimkaribishe mgeni wetu kwa siku ya leo. Karibu sana.
1: Asante sana Sammy kwa kuwa nami. Thank you so much.
0: Glad to have you on the big testimony tonight.
1: Thank you. I'm also grateful that I'm here.
0: Mm-hmm.
1: Yeah.
0: All right. And now I know huku bado ni nyumbani. It's been a moment since we had you last time. That was on a gospel switch, but we were focusing more on the music ministry.
1: Yes, with DJ Terots and wherever he is. Hi.
0: Asalimike tena sana. And then of course, but tonight now we focus on your life story, venye hali ilikuwa before.
1: Yeah.
0: And but before you take us there, mm-hmm. Labda tu tutanzia wapi, would you introduce to let mm-hmm. us know who Francisca Njau anafanya nini na ni nani?
1: Francisca Njau is a gospel minister mm-hmm. through music. Born again, I love the Lord. Francisca Njau is a wife mm-hmm. to one husband, Njau Jospat.
0: Yes.
1: I'm also a mom. Mama binti wawili, Esther and Peace. I'm also an entrepreneur.
0: Yes.
1: We do business. We deal with glass. Ukiwa na mjengo pale, na tunaenda all over, ata diaspora. Diaspora, So ukiwa na mjengo pale, we are readily available to give you the best services.
0: Amazing.
1: Yes.
0: Amazing.
1: Yes.
0: Now, take us down the memory lane kidogo. Tujue Francisca ametokea wapi?
1: Oh, Francisca ametokea wapi? Francisca is a village girl, by the way.
0: Yeah.
1: I'm from the village. You know, the village of the villages.
0: Where exactly?
1: Mi nimezaliwa Karatina, a place called Kiawarigi. And a village called Gathiororoko. Gathiororoko is Karaud.
0: Today I'll be learning some Kikuyu names up and apale. Yes.
1: Nimezaliwa na mama na mpenda sana anaitwa Anwahu. And we are two.
0: All right.
1: And I'm the last born.
0: Mm-hmm.
1: You can imagine.
0: Mm.
1: Yes. Hey. And so I was born in the village, yeah. Kukangua ngombe, kutafuta kuni, kupika hapa na kule, and doing all the things that people in the Gishagi do.
0: Yes.
1: So I understand that life completely, yeah.
0: Mm-hmm.
1: I studied in the village, and my first town was Embu County.
0: Okay.
1: So I was born As I have said, I'm the last born. Mm-hmm. We are only two. My mom is single. Okay. And a blessed woman that I love and treasure so much. Yeah.
0: Mm-hmm.
1: And I grew up, I must say, wanting to sing.
0: Mm.
1: And desiring to sing. Uh-huh. That was my greatest passion. I usually tell people that I wanted to sing like a singer called Queen Jane.
0: Mm.
1: Watu wa hiyo enzi walikuwa najua Queen Jane, go and Google, get to know who was Queen Jane. And do you know nilikuwa naimba nikiwa juu ya mti. Wimbo yake ikiwekwa tu kwa radio.
0: Mm.
1: I'm on top of the tree singing loudly.
0: Mm.
1: And it's because I didn't know anything else.
0: Okay.
1: But I grew up in church and I really thank God for my grandparents because I grew under the care of my grandparents, yeah?
0: Mm-hmm.
1: And my grandfather was very tough.
0: Mm.
1: Ata kama haendi church.
0: Yes.
1: Lazima together church.
0: Mm.
1: And he would always give us an offering.
0: Mm.
1: And so he taught me the honor of going to church with an offering.
0: Uh-huh.
1: At a very tender age.
0: Mm.
1: And we grew up at a church called AIPC. Mm. Not AIPC, AIPC.
0: Okay.
1: Because we had a mom, one of my uncle's wives, who was born again.
0: Mm.
1: But sasa si hile woko vile, sasa alikuwa natuonyesha. You know, the way now we tell our children or we tell the people we interact with, with the young people, the essence of giving your life to the Lord, why it is good to surrender your life to the Lord at a tender age. Mm. I think hizo enzi za kitambo wokofu kwa vijana na watoto wadogo haikuwa inawekwa maana sana.
0: Mm.
1: And so, we had a very good Sunday school teacher who is, we used to call him Teacher Wero. And it was compulsory on Sunday, you give a testimony.
0: Mm.
1: Praise the Lord, my name is Francisca,
0: yeah.
1: I'm born again, I love the Lord.
0: Yeah.
1: Then kukakuja na kubuka another kagal visited us and she, you know, she began now saying, you know, I'm born again, gari ambayo haina namba ni ya mwizi, and so mimi nikona namba, nimeokoka.
0: Yeah.
1: Unakope hiyo. So generally, I grew up understanding there is something like church.
0: Yes.
1: But then we knew wokovu ni ya watu wale ni wazee.
0: Mm.
1: And so I went to church, I went to that Sunday school, but my grandfather, that church was not sitting well with him because he was a Presbyterian.
0: Okay.
1: And he felt, he used to call it kanisa ya makerere, kanisa ya majimengi, and haku anapenda especially the stories of speaking in tongues.
0: Oh, okay.
1: At all.
0: Mm.
1: But now, tulikuwa wengi wa Sunday school.
0: Yeah.
1: And you see when children are many, and you have so many activities in the church, inavuta tu watu wengi.
0: Uh-huh.
1: And that one kept me in that church.
0: Mm.
1: And at one point, my grandfather felt like, no.
0: Mm.
1: Either uwe hapa, ama utoke kwa hii kanisa.
0: Mm.
1: And mimi, I insisted.
0: Yes.
1: I wanted to be in this church.
0: Mm.
1: And there was a meeting. And my mother was called. We cannot say with your girl here, and she is in this church.
0: Mm.
1: You either go with her, or she leaves the church. And of course, my mother akaniongeresha.
0: Yes.
1: And I remember me telling my grandfather, mimi ni sawa nitatoka kwa hii kanisa.
0: Mm.
1: But na mimi siedi kanisa ingine.
0: Mm.
1: And there were two families who really were against that church.
0: Mm.
1: And I remember the other family, the grandmother, because we used to go with the now, the two children to the daughter.
0: Mm.
1: One day, ameenda akatoa sadaka huko. Akabiwa ayende. Offering, yes. Because they had nothing to do with the church. Of course, later, so many things happened in the church, including from the man of God, that were not very were not very right. But you see, when you are young, there are some things that you don't even understand.
0: Mm.
1: And so when I left that church, nikaka, I think I stayed for almost a year without going to the church.
0: At what age were you?
1: I was in Sunday school.
0: Oh, Sunday
1: school. Yes, I was in Sunday school, so bado ni mdogo. But mbona mmenitoa kwa hii kanisa? Mi siendi kanisa ingine. And I remember nikakaa. So hata nikienda hiyo PCA ni ile ninaenda, nikitoka, ninaenda, siendi. I'm not consistent. So when I was in class 6, we had a teacher in our primary school called Mr. Mwangi Eraija. He was a CRE teacher. And he used to do evangelism. Tulikuwa tumeokoka karibu shule mzima.
0: Yeah.
1: And he, hata yeye alikuwa a PCA.
0: Okay.
1: So ni ile mnaokoka, then because in our school kulikuwa na church hapo, unaanza class.
0: Okay.
1: And I gave my life to the Lord. He used to preach about hell. Jehanamu. And he would insist about that thing. Unaona, hell is real. And you know now the fear of burning forever and ever. Hey. So I think I gave my life to the Lord at that time because of the fear of hell. Not because of a revelation I had of who Jesus is.
0: Yes.
1: And when I gave my life to the Lord, we were told, now you go home, make sure you tell everyone you are changed. You are a new person. And I went home, of course, and I told people, mimi, tumehubiriwa na nimeokoka. And nikaendelea. So every night I remember, those days...
0: Yes.
1: Tulikuwa tunaletewa tu Biblia twa Gideon's. I don't know whether in your schools kulikuwa na hiyo story. Yes, the blue ones. And so those people used to come. So I had so many to small Bibles. We had so many to small Bibles at home. So every evening before I sleep, I would always read a scripture. But I would always read a scripture to do with fear and anxiety. Because I feared at night. And then I would always pray. The only thing I remember, there was no one time I prayed and said my amen.
0: Yes.
1: I would sleep in between. So in the morning, ndio nakumbuka, by the way, and I slept and I said kusema amen. But I did it religiously. And so we continued, nikaendelea na PCA. And then because I wanted to sing so much, I have a cousin of mine called Caro. And we used to make sure, wakati kuna mashaka ya, tunaomba nafasi. And we would sing. And then in PCA, tulikuwa tunaenda church ya youth.
0: Mashaka ya ndiyo?
1: Mashaka ya ni when someone has died, you are going to mourn with those people.
0: I get it.
1: Yes, so we would look in the village where mashaka ya iko.
0: Okay.
1: And we would go and ask for... a chance to sing. And we would sing. Then every Sunday we would make sure.
0: Yes.
1: Kwa youth. We would sing. Every Sunday. So the desire to sing. I wanted to do catering. But singing was my first passion. And so tukaka, mi nimekuria village, nimesoma, hapo tu kwa kijiji.
0: Yes.
1: And then that time came, I felt like I wanted to leave home. And I lied to my grandparents, especially my grandmother. And I told her I got a very good job in Embu. And me, I'm leaving. And my grandmother was a businesswoman who was doing very well in the village and in the market. Wakati ule Karatina was the largest market. And she was a big name. And so me, I told her, Mimi, I remember we collaborated with a neighbor who was my mentor.
0: Okay.
1: A woman. And I told her, Mimi, nataka kutafuta job. Mimi sitaki kukaa home. And my due at that moment, nile time, Shushu amenipea a good life. I'm lacking nothing.
0: Yes.
1: And so she's wondering, where are you even going? And she kept on feeling, I wanted to do catering, and I identified a school.
0: Okay.
1: Utali. But my grandmother felt I was very young to go to Nairobi. nitapotelea huko. And so that door was shut. And so I think out of frustrations, and I'm seeing my cousins or ametoka na huko, mtu amekuja ameshine, I also want to leave home, go and do something for myself. Yes. And so when I told that woman I wanted to leave, she's like, where are you going? Francisca, we unataka tukosane na watu wenyu. And you know, we are neighbors. But I looked up to her as a mentor, as a mother. And I told her, akaniuliza, what kind of job do you want? Nikamwambia, mimi hata kama ni a house girl. Akaniambia, we. Nikamwambia, me, I'm ready for anything. And now, shusho after school, nilikuwa nimefanya ishwa dressmaking. And she wanted to buy me a they wanted to buy me a machine with mom, so I begin doing something, and I felt I was feeling like me nataka sasa kutoka kwa kichiki kishagi. And so my grad we talked with the lady, and now after some time she told me, now I got a job in Nairobi, and another one in Embu. Moja ni ya in my what ni ya family ya the husband, the other one ni ya sistake. Okay. And me, I wanted to go to Nairobi because we had a neighbor who used to have a daughter who had children who used to visit, and they used to speak in Kiswahili. A very good Kiswahili.
0: Yes.
1: Na sisi tulitaka kuongea ka Kiswahili juu ilikuwa mother tongue. And we wanted that language. And so me, I wanted to go to Nairobi because I knew people in Nairobi ndio wanaongea ka Kiswahili na Mombasa. And now the lady wanted me to go to her sister because now she understands her better, and she knew they are born again, they will be able now to lead me in the right ways na sitapotea.
0: Yes.
1: And so she told me, now I've talked to my sister, na nitakupeleka kwa my sister. And of course I had to cook a lie because I knew home singeruhusiwa.
0: Yes.
1: So I went, I sat down with my grandmother, and I told her I got a job in Embu, a very good job, a boutique, and there is a machine. So I want to go there, nipate experience, then I come back, now we can buy a machine, and now you can get me a place. And my grandmother was mad. Of course, hata siku mwambia nani ananipeleka.
0: Yes.
1: And nikajaribu kuongereshwa, but I couldn't hear. So ni mimi hiyo tukapanga vitu zangu, Embu. And my grandmother was so disturbed, so my brother was sent to come and check, is it true or ama nilikuja kuolewa? Akakuja akakuta, by the way, I'm in Embu. And so when I came to Embu, this couple were born again. Yani ile kuokoka, you know, there's kuokoka ile unaokokaga, unaona mtu ameokoka, you can see the fruit. And I began desiring and wanting this God and this Jesus. And so we began going to church with them, Deliverance Church. It was at Bishop Mutwiri at the moment. And the word there was real. I had something that I was not hearing in the village. And I got a revelation of Jesus that I was not getting in the village. And so after some time, I decided to give my life to the Lord. And now the only thing I said, kujazwa na Roho Mtakatifu na kuongea na hizi vitu, that's a big no. Because my grandfather kept on talking against speaking in tongues.
0: Yes.
1: And because now the church, it in ya kiroho, so you can imagine tongues zilikuwa kwa hiyo church and the life. And because now I desired to sing, the church was had a choir.
0: Okay.
1: And they used to invite another choir from Uganda. At times we would have meetings. Let me tell you, me, I would hear them sing. And I would feel like, this is where I belong.
0: Yes.
1: This is now what I was looking for. This is what I want. And now, when I give my life to the Lord, they have a discipleship class to date that goes on.
0: Okay.
1: And that is, you know, it equips you as a believer. Now I was able to understand what is salvation. You know, assurance of salvation.
0: Yes.
1: What does it mean to be what is water baptism? Mm. What does it mean to be baptized with much water? Mm. What is the Holy Spirit? Who is the Holy Spirit? Yes. What does it mean to speak in tongues? Is it just about speaking in tongues? And I remember one time we were taught, and then the bishop had a series of the Holy Spirit and who he was. Mm. Now remember, the very person I didn't want in my life, mm. I began feeling now this is the person. Mm-hmm. And I cannot do salvation without him. Mm. You know, he's the one that I need now to live a righteous, a holy life, yes. and to walk in line with the purpose and the will of God for me. Mm. And I would tokea every Sunday.
0: Yes.
1: What I call zikiito. What work on issues. Me, I would always go. Because now I want to be filled with the Holy Spirit. Uh-huh. Nikaombewa, mpaka nikaanguka vile watu wanaangukaga mara kadhaa. But nikiamka naamka nikiwa the same Francisca, no tongues, no nothing. Uh-huh. But I had a desire.
0: Yes.
1: And I remember one time, and then God filled within me with the hunger or with the desire to pray. Mm. And one time we were being taught about Shadrach, Meshach, Abednego, and Daniel, and the way the especially Daniel used to pray three times a day. Mm. And you know, I made it a culture.
0: Yes.
1: Niki wa hapo two house girl. Yeah. I would pray for three times. Very early in the morning, then around saa tisa, and then usiku. And I would do it religiously. Like when I got born again, me, I don't know what got into my spirit. Because I felt a transformation. And now I began now telling God, now, me, I want this person called the Holy Spirit. Mm. And one day I'm praying at around three in the house. Mm. And imagine what? Nikaanza kusikia hizo vitu sasa zimenikujia. Nimeanza kuongea sasa na hizo vitu. God, the joy that I got. Uh-huh. And I remember after I left there, nilikuwa nauliza, mdosa atakuja lini. Because you know now she was a believer. She was also one of our teachers in the discipleship. Mm. And so nilikuwa nauliza atafika lini. Mm. Nimwambie. Mm. Sasa hata naongea na tongues. Mm. And nilikuwa nakakaa dakika kidogo. Narudi kuomba tena nisikie kama zimeisha. Yeah. Ama bado ziko. Uh-huh. And that was another now transformation that came after the Holy Spirit came upon me and I began speaking in tongues. I felt like now I'm under some other powers. Mm. I'm no longer the Francisca. There's something else that has been added in my life. Mm. And of course, when she came, I told him she was very excited. And my journey now with the Lord began. Uh-huh. And in the Apokwa plot,
0: yes.
1: I remember there were young children. Mm. And I began now preaching to them. Nilisikia nimejazo ya nasikia sijui. I want everyone to know about this Jesus. And I remember I would light even letters ninatuma nyumbani. Mm. Until one time my grandmother was saying, ninakaa kama venye niliokoka ni kama ni wazimu ilinipata.
0: Mm.
1: So I would call them in the house. Mm. Tunachambua maandiko and we would pray. And now, I remember lady had three daughters.
0: Mm-hmm.
1: And I began now preaching to them, telling them the need to go to, when they go back to school, to share the good news. Yes. And one of them called Mercy, I wish she's listening to me, wherever she is, they are all in Nairobi and still loving the Lord passionately. Mm-hmm. She began preaching the gospel, telling children that nishule ya Catholic, kakafukuzwa. Akafukuza. And you know, because I'm young, I don't understand. There should be balance in everything you do.
0: True.
1: Now I'm young, they are also young.
0: Yes.
1: So no one is helping the other one. And of course, the mother took her because she was also a believer. Akamrudisha shule, akaongea na shule, and msichana akarudi shule. And today she's a married girl with, I think, three kids and doing well in the kingdom. And we bless the Lord for that. And so now the passion to sing now and the desire to know what does it take to sing and to sing gospel music.
0: Mm-hmm.
1: Now I began praying in line with that. God, give me songs.
0: Yes.
1: Give me revelations. Help me by the power of your Holy Spirit. now to minister, to be a minister through music. And of course, I began now writing. And now, after I got born again, I remember I went back home because now si umeokoka.
0: Yeah.
1: And I had write to my grandmother. And I had to go now back home because now I'm a new believer and let her know what I'm doing in Embu.
0: Yes.
1: And so when I went back and I told my grandmother, now, unajua nilikudaganya?
0: Yeah.
1: Mi nafanya kazi ya nyumba. Let me tell you, my grandmother was mad with that woman.
0: Yeah.
1: And because she passed on wakiwa bado hawaongei na huyu mama. Because she felt like, why?
0: Yeah.
1: Why did you do this?
0: Yes.
1: And so me, she pleaded with me. They pleaded with me. They wanted me to go back home. And I told them, no.
0: Mm.
1: Me, I gave my life to the Lord.
0: Yes.
1: And I'm comfortable wherever I am. Mm. And I can tell you for sure.
0: Yes.
1: I remember this family, they were full of Christ and full of God.
0: Mm.
1: There was life in that family.
0: Mm.
1: But now, unajua, every family inapitiaga some kind of wilderness.
0: Mm.
1: So I think I was with them when there was that dryness and wilderness. So the life I used to enjoy at home, sasa ni kama nimepata life ingine.
0: Yeah.
1: Iko chini kidogo, eh?
0: Mm.
1: And I remember nilikoda. So when I was going home, I was thin. I was small.
0: Mm.
1: So when my grandmother looked at me, she was like, "Ai, you know, kareka thought kahu mtu ni kuolewa aliolewa.
0: Yeah.
1: Tena." came back to her.
0: Yes, yes.
1: And everyone was like, "Kai, kwa nini inaendelea na wewe?" And I would tell them, me, I gave my life to the Lord.
0: Mm.
1: And I began even writing songs. Na bra bra bra, those stuffs. And so, my brother was sent again to come and confirm I'm still there. And akakuta ni hivyo. So when I got born again na sasa nimejazwa na Holy Ghost, Revival Springs ndio zilikuwa zimeanza kutoka. I don't know whether you know those magazines. Those magazines, they had articles za preachers wameandika, kina Reverend Teresia, akina Reverend Margaret Wajiro, akina Reverend Mark, akina Reverend Titus Bai, akina Reverend Lai. And I would buy that magazine every month. And now I began reading those articles. Those women of faith. I began feeling like I wanted to be like Reverend Wairimu, Teresia.
0: Mm.
1: And like Reverend Wanjiro. And I decided me, I won't get married. I grew up not wanting to get married because in our village people, men used to beat their wives.
0: Mm.
1: And I felt like, oh, what is this?
0: Mm.
1: And one time I was asking my grandmother, mutu mzima anapigagwa aje honestly na mwanaume?
0: Yes.
1: Kupe, she also had a story.
0: Oh, okay.
1: Hata ya likuwa na chapwa. And so me, when I got born again and I found that there are women who are vibrant and they are not fearful, they are preaching the gospel without fear, I wanted to be like them.
0: Right.
1: And I settled within my heart.
0: Mm.
1: Me, I will never get married. I'll preach the gospel like these women.
0: Mm.
1: And you know, thank God for God and thank God for the Holy Spirit.
0: Mm.
1: You know, when the Bible says that He teaches us all things. I remember one time God telling me that the grace that is used and the capacity to preach the gospel by these women who are not married is the same grace. It doesn't become lesser because you are married. The same, the grace is the same.
0: Mm.
1: Yeah? Mm. And then you need to dig deeper and get to know who are people before you desire to be like them.
0: Mm.
1: So, I have not called you to be like others. I've called you to be you. The only thing that is needed of you is to surrender to me. And literally God told me, you know, my mom is single.
0: Mm.
1: And I desired her because now I didn't see her go through the torture that I saw women in our village go through. So I felt like it is better.
0: Mm.
1: And God told me, I've not called you to be single literally.
0: Mm.
1: I've called you to be a married woman.
0: Mm.
1: And you preach the gospel ukiwa married.
0: Mm.
1: And now we had forums as a youth in that church. And we used to be taught on how to really pray for our partners even before you get there. Mm. Pray for our children before you get them. Mm. And now I began praying for my life partner. Seriously.
0: Mm.
1: Praying and fasting and telling God the quality that I, the qualities
0: yes.
1: that I want to see in this man. And before I left Embo, I stayed, I used to say that once I leave this home,
0: mm.
1: I will never be employed in another home. That was a fao nilikuwa nimejiwekea mimi na mimi mwenyewe.
0: Mm.
1: And so when I left that home, before I left that home, already God had connected me with the man,
0: right.
1: the guy.
0: Uh-huh.
1: And so I knew after I leave Embu to Karatina, I would still come back to Embu.
0: Mm.
1: And of course, the Lord is faithful.
0: Mm.
1: And I had told God I wanted to be, to work in this family, not just as a house girl or a house manager,
0: mm.
1: but as a minister. Not just to do things for the sake of doing them. Mm. Now that I have given my life to you, I have known who you are,
0: mm.
1: I want to represent you
0: mm.
1: and to be your ambassador
0: mm.
1: in this home
0: mm.
1: for the time that you want to be in this home. And I remember when that month I was leaving, I was celebrating my birthday. And now si unasikia kuna watoto nilikuwa na hudumia hapo yes. kwa kijiji. I told them,
0: uh-huh.
1: me after this birthday, mimi huku hamta niona tena, I'm going back home.
0: Uh-huh.
1: And nilikuwa naisema tu.
0: Uh-huh.
1: So what happened one time, I felt me, to date God speaks to me through very strong feelings.
0: Uh-huh.
1: Something that I cannot run away from. I felt like there is an issue at home.
0: Uh-huh.
1: And I felt like my mother was sick.
0: Mm.
1: And so I had a desire and I was telling God, oh, I pray that someone at home
0: yes.
1: calls me and tells me what is happening at home.
0: Mm.
1: Na nakwambia tumekaa hapo kwa landlady kulikuwa na red line. So one of the girls came for me and she told me your uncle is calling me, is calling you
0: yes.
1: and anataka kuongea na wewe.
0: Mm.
1: So kwenda nikakuta ni my uncle. Akaniambia your grandmother wants you at home tomorrow. She's very unwell. And of course the following day I went home and I found that my grandmother was critically ill.
0: Mm.
1: And now I had no choice. Rather than sasa kumkarisha,
0: mm.
1: there was no way nigerudi sasa
0: mm.
1: kwa hii boma.
0: Mm.
1: And already in my mind, see, it is after the birthday.
0: Yes.
1: And now I began feeling, now this is my time to come back home. Nilika huko, I think, 2 years.
0: Mm.
1: So, and I went home. I began now taking care of my grandmother. And the way things were, and I remember that time when I was told that, I told God, I pray that you give me the grace
0: mm.
1: to go and accept
0: mm.
1: whatever nitaenda nipate.
0: Mm.
1: And I told God, give me the grace to accept your will. Because
0: mm.
1: I was feeling something is very wrong.
0: Mm.
1: So nikaenda, nikakarisha my grandmother. She was in the hospital. Of course, when she saw me, she looked at me. Nilikuta wakiwa wa mama wengi. 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And so when she saw me, nilikuwa nimekonda. 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
0: Mm.
1: So when she saw me, I don't know what she thought. And she began crying. And my grandmother crying. So the other women said, wacha watoke, watuache na yeye. And akajifunikia. So she cried. Na mimi of course nikaanza kulia kwa sababu na yeye sasa nilikuwa nimeona vile amewezwa. You know the strong woman I knew. The happy woman that I knew. And I realized how a disease can humble someone.
0: Mm.
1: If there's anything that can humble you, you go Joa. Now she's really? Just there.
0: Mm.
1: She's just there. So we are both of us crying. And I can tell you, hakuna mtu aliongea na mtu mwingine. So masaya kufika, kwenda nyumbani, ikafika kila mtu wakaenda nyumbani. And so sasa si ni kuanza kumshughulikia.
0: Mm.
1: And hakumaliza a month.
0: Mm.
1: And she passed on. And, okay, what, the greatest pain that was in me was, she was not able to see now the blessing God had brought in my life. Mm. You know, after laboring with me and laboring with us, now there's a man in my life that I would have wished, you know, the joy I had when I was proposed and I knew now my grandmother, the very man, you know, they always thought nilikuwa nimeolewa, but they knew I used to say I would never get married. And now, waone, it is now happening, even in a way that nobody of no one of us expected that it would happen.
0: Yes.
1: And now she's not there to witness this. Mm. And my grandfather had passed on like 2 years before my grandma. Now they are both not there to witness that. To me, it took me long to let go my grandmother. And that thing bothered me. I used to dream with her. I used to wake up and, you know, ninaona kabisa kabisa tunafanya biashara na yeye, because at some point kuna wakati nilikuwa naenda kumsaidia kwa market, tunafanya biashara. And I usually tell my husband, nilianza kushika pesa mingi. When I was a bit young, because now she was trusted by so many people, so she used to touch money, and somehow she was also into politics, And so I prayed and I told God to give me the grace to let them go. And I can tell you, I used to dream with that woman until one time in our church, we had this minister called Apostle Juma. Uyo wa ETV naito aje. That minister of Gospel Life Church. And now when he came, the Lord gave him the revelation that to pray for those people who pray, who dream with dead people. And nikatokea na nikaombewa, na hiyo kitu ikaisha na ikaisha na ikaisha, and that was it. And so now I after that I came back in 2001. That is why when I got married, and so I came back to Embu. And in year 2006, I began now writing songs. That's when now I did my first album.
0: Okay.
1: Yes.
0: Uh-huh.
1: And which haikuenda vizuri sana, because again, one of the things that I always tell gospel ministers is that the packaging of everything is not just about praying, speaking in tongues, and releasing it to the market. Our God is a God of excellence. And so at times we do the only thing we are able to do, because we don't have otherwise. So nilikuwa naenda na record tu, si unajua huku tu, humuhumu tu, bora tu muziki itoke. And then I would look for hawa watu tu wanafanya videos za maharusi. They are the people I want to do the video for me, their music. And then we would tarmac in this county of Nairobi. Na tunaingia kila studio. Because we want people to play our music. And then tunaingia kwa gate. 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Unamwambia, me I'm so and so, I'm from Embu. Unajua Embu itakuongezea boga points, umetoka bali sana. So I'm requesting you to have this music of mine ichezwe huku. No, you don't understand pia huku kuna systems that run. And there is the way they run.
0: Yes.
1: Gateman amewekwa hapo akuwe gateman. Then unatoka hapo unaenda Inoro, unaenda Kameme, unaenda every station that you knew in you know in Nairobi County. And then muziki unakaa huko. Wewe unakaaga tu kwa ma radio na kwa ma TV, ukifikiria vile utashtua watu siku moja ukiwaambia wewe,
0: kumbe wewe ndiye umeshtuliwa. I want you to hold it right there.
1: Okay.
0: Because now we are hapo sasa ni 2006, but again off the mic you are sharing something that was happening during the COVID time, 2020. So I would like us just to take a breather and then come back to that particular story and how God did come through during that painful moment.
1: Uh-huh.
0: And all along, I'm seeing one thing that I'm learning. Number one, most importantly, the voice of God mm-hmm. throughout your story yeah. so far. And God being a God of order.
1: Yeah.
0: And how God is ushering you into the ministry, into your purpose.
1: Yeah.
0: From a tender age, ukiwa pale nyumbani, you sharing the message with the little girls. Mm-hmm. And you desiring now more and more. And at times, you now lying to your grandma. imenikumbusha the story of Abraham and Sarah.
1: Yes. She's not my wife.
0: She's not my wife. Where is someone ni dadangu sasa? You hapa nikisema kweli italetea shida. But all for the right reasons.
1: Yeah.
0: And you also feeling the pain. You have wishing how, if at all, both your grandma and the grandpa were mm-hmm. around to manifest and yeah. just to see the doings of the Lord upon mm-hmm. your life. Ukasema, ah. Wacha nendelea na huduma. Now, when we come back, nikependa kujua what exactly happened during 2020 and how God came through for you and where you are right now today. Right well, about now, it is exactly 9 PM. Elvis Omondi is on standby with the next point. Stand by and keep it right here on The Big Testimony.
2: Of Kenya.

0: learning in autumn.
1: Several schools have been closed indefinitely after students threatened to protest, while others have suffered extensive damage following dormitory fires that have disrupted learning. Reporting for News Point, my name is Faith Kendi.
2: Thank you, Kendi, for that report. Let us stick with the situation in our schools. 10 students from Alliance High School have been arrested and taken in for questioning after police launched investigations into a fire that gutted the school's mattress store today morning, with the incident now being treated as a suspected arson. The management has said it took the decision to close down to avert escalation of tension and any further damage of property.
3: Some suspected students have already been picked by the security team and they're assisting in investigations, about 10 of them. And as a consensus, we agreed that due to anxiety that might build up among us, the students and the parents, it is in order that the students are released to go home.
2: The school has announced that the learners will begin reporting back from next week, with the exercise said to be conducted in phases, beginning with the candidate class.
3: It is in the desire of the school management and even the board that the students stay home for long. Therefore, these students will come back next week, but in cohorts. The first class will be the form fours that will come back on Tuesday next week. The grade tens will come back on Wednesday next week. And then the form threes will be back on Thursday.
2: Away from the education, the Ethics and Anti-Corruption Commission, EACC, has recovered 65 million Kenyan shillings in cash at the home of Nairobi County Chief Urban Planning Officer Patrick Analo. The commission's chief executive officer, Abdi Ahmed Mahmoud, has said the money was found at his residence in Siokimao, Machakos County, adding that the money is believed to be proceeds of corruption.
4: Today's operation yielded valuable evidentiary material to support the ongoing investigations, which include Kenya shillings, 51,300,000 shillings, that is Kenya shillings, and US dollars, 113,000 US dollars. The US dollars is approximated to be about 14 million, thereby giving us a total of about 65,300,000, which was recovered at his residence in Siokimao within Machakos County.
2: In other news, President William Ruto and Cyril Ramaphosa of South Africa have witnessed the signing of memoranda of understanding in different areas. Speaking after the signing, President Ruto has said the signing of the agreements cements the deepening of relations between Kenya and Africa's biggest economy, South Africa.
5: As a statement to our growing ties, we have today witnessed the signing of 6 instruments on trade facilitation through cooperation in standards, regulation and metrology, on shipping and maritime cooperation, and on partnerships in gender equality and women's empowerment, technical and vocational education, arts and heritage, and sports and recreation.
2: The two heads of state have further directed ministers from both sides to work on removing trade barriers.
6: Our economic partnership is one of the most strategic pillars of our bilateral cooperation. Kenya remains South Africa's largest trading partner in East Africa, and it is also an important destination for South African investment on the continent. Leading South African companies have made significant investments in Kenya in sectors such as pharmaceutical services, retail, manufacturing, business services, and infrastructure development.
2: Opposition leaders, including Jubilee's Fred Matiang'i and PNU's Peter Munya, have continued to criticize the government's plan to set up an Ebola quarantine facility in Laikipia for U.S. citizens. Speaking in Meru, the leader slammed Health CS Eden Duale for insisting that the facility be built, saying Ebola patients should be treated in the DRC.
7: To my brother and our Minister for Health, democracy is government by deliberation. It's government by conversation. We are a democracy. And the people of Kenya have a right to ask, even if they ask stupid questions, it's still their right. And they also have a right to be answered, all those questions they're asking. That's our duty as leaders. It's our responsibility. Once we are in those offices, you cannot say you don't have to listen to the people of Kenya. You have to listen to the people of Kenya unless you are running a dictatorship.
2: They have further claimed that shipping infected U.S. nationals into Kenya will be putting the country

0: at risk of contracting the Ebola virus.
1: Sasa sahi ndio tumepata here strange, very strange behavior and very strange police where ugonjwa nawe anatolewa kule ugonjwa iko, anapita nchi zingine zote, analetwa kule ugonjwa haiko. 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
0: Well, that brings us to the end of this edition of Truth FM News Point. My name is Elvis Omonde. The big testimony continues.
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3: The Bible makes it clear, loving God is always evidenced by loving what God loves, doing what God says, and hating sin like God hates sin. 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I command you to love the Lord your God. 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

0: Na hakika huyu Mungu anatenda zaidi ya mawazo yetu na anatupa kicheko. And at this particular moment, in this second part of the big testimony tonight, we've got one Francisca Njao sharing her life testimony on how God came through for her. And I thank you also so much for your feedback that are still coming through via WhatsApp number and the SMS line, which is 0727-907-907. On Facebook, it is 90.7 Truth FM into brackets official page. Kuna moja anasema, nipo ndani, nabarikiwa, nasalimia sana wageni. Japo hajasema jina lake ni nani, that is on the SMS line. And then Jibena following in through, anasema pass the show is a blessing. Pass my greetings to Minister Francisca and her support system.
1: Thank you, Bena.
0: Anatambua uwepo wa the support system hata kama amenyamaza chini ya maji. I know he's been playing a big role behind the scenes.
1: Yes.
0: And we need such in our lives.
1: For real, we do. He's a blessing. And it's also a blessing.
0: All right, on Facebook, 90.7 Truth FM into brackets official page. Oscar Wekesa, thank you. Aizom Chelsea Pondani from Bungoma County. James Kaindi, and we've got also James from India, Pande za Kikuyu. Thank you, being blessed. Geoffrey Opingo, I see you. Flora Omolo, Maina Mbogo, Mbasumbasu, Gift Nyatindo. Quite a number of you still checking through. Now, in this second bit, Psalms 34 verse 19. Many are the afflictions of the righteous one.
1: Yes.
0: But the Lord delivers him out of them all. Oh. And God has the final say on whatever circumstances and the seasons that he allows us to go through.
1: Indeed, he has. He's such a faithful God.
0: Oh, yes.
1: Yes.
0: Now, 2020, something happened. Yeah. And just like from the first bit, as you had mentioned earlier on, Yakwamba, only disease can humble a man. Unafika in such a situation unajiuliza now where ile nguvu nilikuwa nayo, the appetite, the things that I used to do, I can no longer do them.
1: Yes, you see people doing them and you are like, are they okay? You begin now desiring,
0: yes,
1: to go back to that life. And that's when you realize, when the Ecclesiastes Solomon was saying that all is vanity.
0: Oh yes.
1: There comes a time when you realize that indeed all can be vanity.
0: Yes.
1: You get to look at life, you're looking at everything, you're so much lost in yourself, desiring to get back to the normal you. And the power to do that is not within you. It is the worst of it all. In fact, I was telling my husband, I think ugojwa, it is something that, you know, when at times, you know, there are those diseases you call attacks. You know, when you get sick, upate headache, ujue, ukikimbia kwa duka si unanunua tuka headaches, kapanando. And you're done. Yes. I'm a diclofenac. And if you relieve the pain and you're able to move on.
0: Yes.
1: But when you get to a point where you are sick and you go to the best of the doctors and they tell you, for this one, there's no cure. Where do they leave you? They leave you at a place of hopelessness. You remember the story of dry bones?
0: Yes.
1: There was hopelessness. And year 2020 was such an year for me. And it is where now I have done music and I'm like, I'm now just done with music. It's not my thing. And when I reflect back, I always say that I think there are those times you do things and you feel like ni kawaida. You know, vile unakuja hapa, unachapa job. Unajua kuna mtu pale nje analia usiku na mchana. And I wish I get part of a position uko. But at times, because of kuzoea, we get used to something until una feel like it is normal to have it. And at times, that's how, when it comes to health, we don't imagine that it is the greatest wealth that God has given us. That when you wake up, you're able to do 1, 2, 3. There's no pain in your body. We don't even remember to tell God, thank you for the gift of life and the gift of good health.
0: Yes.
1: At times we begin with complaints. hey, look at the government, look at the economy, look at the blah, blah, blah, blah, blah.
0: Yes.
1: And I think when the Bible says that we give thanks in all things,
0: yes,
1: it is because there is always a reason and many reasons to give God thanks for. And 2020, as I have said, it is when I almost was like giving up in music. I was feeling like, And when I reflect back, I feel like even iyo kuzunguka Nairobi na kujiribu kupeana music, I was doing it for me. I wanted to be known. You know that aspect of you want to be known. But you see, the essence of gospel is serving Christ. We are called to be ambassadors for Christ. It is not about us.
0: Yes.
1: It is about him.
0: Mm.
1: And when you do it that way, that's when it becomes a sweet aroma, a worship before the Lord. And that year 2020, I had decided to seek God in prayer and fasting.
0: Okay.
1: Every year I commit myself to doing something for the Lord. And that year I felt the Spirit of God lead me to seeking the Lord more in prayer and in fasting. And I did it.
0: Yes.
1: And come the month of August, I got sick. Nikaanza kufura huku. And when I went to the hospital, I was told niko na mumps. So you know mumps, ile mangojo ya tutoto tudogo. And I'm like, mtu mzima na mumps alafu. 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I had a very bad headache. 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So I would make sure sitebelei mahali, naeza gongwa, na duthiama, na gari, na tebelea mahali bali.
0: Yes.
1: So, anytime nitajipata tunatembea, I was cautious and very careful. So, but ningeanguka, ai unasikia mtu ameniuliza ni nini? 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So one time we are sitting with my husband and his kind of ama ni calcium. 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But then when I went back home, I realized it's like hii kitu ni kitu iko, nina feel na loose balance kabisa pande moja. 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We have a business together, a family business, And my husband was going somewhere, and so he requested me. Nikibia hapa, alikuwa ameitwa na customer fulani. So I went to the shop. And when I went to the shop kwenda kuvuka sasa hivyo kwa kastea, I nikaanguka. And I couldn't lift myself up. God, and I knew, God, what an embarrassment, what a shame. Na vijana walikuwa hapo, wakakuja. They assisted me, nikaamuka, wakaniingiza dani, wakanikekitisha kwa kakiti. But I was feeling so uneasy. Headache. 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It's like the body has shut. So I called a friend of mine. Nikamwambia, nataka ni drop kwa hao. 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So nikaingia kwa nyumba, then I called my husband and I told him what has happened, and he told me he will be coming. And so when he came, I realized sasa lazima nipate support for me to walk, I needed some support.
0: Mm.
1: And literally, you know, now when the body is not able to support, you are not able to support yourself, you become very heavy.
0: True.
1: Na sasa crashes haziezi because miguu kabisa imekata, like haiezi walk na crashes.
0: Yes.
1: So when he came, the following day, we visited a hospital fulani iko hapo.
0: Mm-hmm.
1: So when we went, nikakuta clinical officer, tukamwelezea, akaniangalia, and then you would see the shock, the facial expression. So akaita daktari mkubwa.
0: Uh-huh.
1: Daktari mkubwa akakuja. So waka unongonezeana hapo, and you would look at them and realize, ata wow, it's like they are confused.
0: Yes.
1: So daktari mkubwa akaniambia, sasa vile tutafanya Francisca, tutakupatia dawa furani.
0: Uh-huh.
1: Enda ukunywe hizi dawa. Ukika like 2 days haujasikia any change,
0: yes,
1: come back.
0: Uh-huh.
1: Let me tell you, after those 2 days, now I couldn't literally walk. Sasa ni kukrawl. Wama vile katoto kanaendaga hivi.
0: Yes.
1: Now, nikakua kabisa, nimewekwa hapo. So, ni kubebwa, kuwekwa hapo. Yani, I became dependent on men and people. I couldn't do anything on my own. And at some point, I began feeling even one of my hands, it's like, ata yenyewe, inaanza kukataa kazi. So, I called the hospital, my husband called the hospital, and then tukawaambia how the situation is.
0: Yes.
1: And then I remember, mwenye hospital, the hospital is a woman of God. And I told her, now I can't walk. And she told me, what are you talking about, Francisca? I'll never forget that is what she asked me. What are you talking about? Nikamwambia, me, I can't walk. And you know, one person who loves high heels.
0: Yeah.
1: Now literally not slippers, not high heels, not hakuna. So she came.
0: Yes.
1: When she came, akanikujia mpaka kwa nyumba. When she came and she saw me, she was shocked. As in, she was like, what is happening? So akaniambia acha tufanye hivi, akapigia consultant frani.
0: Yes.
1: So akamwambia yuko, so tukaambiwa twende. So when we went, even before we went, I'm asking her, let me ask you, pale tunaenda nitapanda stairs and I can't even walk. Akaniambia we usikuwe na issues, when we get there tutajua what to do.
0: Yes.
1: So when we went, the watchman and my husband, they carried me. And then kufika hapo juu sasa nikaitishiwa wheelchair.
0: Yes.
1: Nikapelekwa kwa daktari, akachukua kachuma. So akaanza kugonga miguu. So ananiuliza una feel, namwambia mimi by the way na feel miguu yangu.
0: Yes.
1: The only thing I can't do is that I can't stand, I can't walk. The miguu haiwezi jishikilia.
0: Yes.
1: And so akanikagua, akaniuliza maswali nini. And so he told me, now I'm realizing you have a condition called GBS. And he told me, now when you go, you can even go and Google. That's what he told us. You can even go and Google. And he told me this condition, huwa inaletwa when you get maybe a disease that is viral.
0: Okay.
1: It attacks the nerves. And now, you know, I had mumps. It's a viral disease. And so it attacks the nerves. And it's like wewe, nerves zile zimeatakiwa, zime affect migu. And now it's like this disease has no cure. So what you need to do is madawa ya ku like kushtua the nerves. And then you get a physiotherapy, yule atakuwa anakuja kwa hao anakufanyia hiyo mambo
0: kwa nyumba.
1: Eish, of course I was shocked. Nilishtuka. Sami. I couldn't now comprehend that. Sasa the way I am, it's like, then it means my life itakuwa kwa wheelchair. You know, now you begin now. So when we went home, me, I wanted to get home. Ni gugu.
0: Yes.
1: So tulipofika kwa nyumba, nikaenda nikaketishwa mahali. Nikasikia I'm so uneasy, I just wanted to go in the bedroom, nitulie tu. Nikaenda, nikagugu. Nikaangalia. Yeah. Watu wale wako na hii ugonjwa, my friend. It's like wote wako kwa wheelchair. Mtu unasikia anapeana mastori, amekuwa hapa for 10 years.
0: Yes.
1: More than 10 years. Na sasa hii unaona ndio anajaribu sasa kunini. And I remember I lifted my hand like this before the Lord.
0: Yes.
1: And I told God, on the cross you said it is finished.
0: Yes.
1: And I told God, when you said it is finished, you didn't specify. How could say any headache, I'm a stomachache. You said, all is finished. And by your stripes, you healed us, all our sicknesses, all our diseases, all our infirmities. So even this condition that seems to be old, the consultants, whatever.
0: Yes.
1: It is not beyond you. And because you are the God of the dry bones, even in this condition, at least I can feel my feet. That's what I was telling God. I can feel my feet.
0: Yes.
1: Those were dry bones.
0: Mm.
1: So may you touch every system of my body.
0: Uh-huh.
1: And tukalala. Of course, you wake up in the morning, you imagine after that prayer, there will be a miracle in the morning.
0: Yeah.
1: Then you wake up in the morning, the condition is the same. Things are even becoming, you know, now even mentally, you become so disturbed. And one of the things I can tell you, Sammy, I continued to do even in that condition was calling upon heaven. Because I knew when all said and done, there is no condition that God cannot touch and turn around things. To just give glory and honor to his name.
0: Yes.
1: And because now I had all the time alone in the house. Me, I always say it's like, Mungu alinda kamkutano kake na yeye. You had said you wanted to pray and fast this year.
0: Yes.
1: Now I want to set you apart somewhere. At a place whereby you are not even able to walk and go around. And so I used to pray. I used to call upon heaven. I used to plead for God's mercies. I tell people me, I used to repent. Madhabire, maybe nilifanya kama sijui. Ile nimefanya, na ile hata nitafanya na huku bele. God forgive me for all those sins. And now I remember one time, God gives me a song. Nikiwa hapo.
0: Yes.
1: Inaitwa Mungu wetu sio kiziwi. Mungu wetu sio kiziwi. Husikia ujibu maombi. Wewe omba subiri tu atatimiza. And then the Lord now begin, you know, speaking to me through Kina Shadrach, Meshach, Abednego, and Daniel, and what they went through.
0: Yes.
1: And the Lord was telling me that katikati ya hizo mambo walipitia, they continued to worship the Lord. And God was telling me that, you know, hiyo ilikuwa kisisoni ya corona. That God was still enthroned.
0: Yes.
1: There was corona.
0: Mm.
1: Churches are shut. But he has not left his throne. So he doesn't call us to worship him and to give him the honor that is due to his name because of what we are going through or what we are not going through. It is, he has called us for that. And, you know, God began telling me that he had the power to make sure that Shadrach, Meshach, na Abednego, na Daniel hawakupitia what they went through. Na bado waitwe Mungu.
0: Yes.
1: But God made sure what? Daniel alirushwa kwa the den of the lions. Now Shadrach, Meshach, and Abednego, the fire was heated 7 times. And God made sure wameingia. But wao walikuwa wameamua kwa mfalme sisi hatuinamii miungu mingine. If it means tukufe, wacha tukufe in the Lord. But we won't bow down to idols. But did God save them? You know, that's what God was asking. Did God save them? God saved them. And God began telling me that there are things that, Francisca, God you allow to happen to our lives not because of us. At times because we are ministers. We carry the power of God. And at times for God to manifest his power, there are things that you come into our lives so that he can minister to the world. That he's a God who is able to do all things. God had the power to change the life of Joseph akiwa na ndugu zake.
0: Yes.
1: But he made sure lazima angerushwa nje. You get?
0: Yes.
1: Lazima angerushwa nje, because there was that process of God making this young boy called Joseph to become the prime minister he was, and to be a deliverer even to the brothers. You know? And of course, I continue to worship the Lord in pain.
0: Yes.
1: Not knowing when will this miracle happen.
0: Yes.
1: And peradventure, it doesn't happen. What will I do? And God, you have begun giving me songs.
0: Yes.
1: Then the Lord gave me another song called Due Gogwe Terera Ginyari. I don't know for how long I will wait, but I will still wait.
0: Yes.
1: And God began ministering to me through Hannah. You know, she went through a lot of pain.
0: Yes.
1: It was never easy for her. So the things that at times God brings into our lives, the tests, they are never easy. But there is always the grace to carry us through.
0: Yes. Yes.
1: You know, and God kept on reminding me that it doesn't matter how long it shall take. Hakuna uchungu hukaa milele. Na hakuna majaribu hukaa milele. There's always a birthing of what God intends to see, you know, birthed through whatever he brings in our lives. Then the third song was Uabudiwe Yesu. Uabudiwe Yesu. Uabudiwe Yahweh. God began now talking to me about this great man called Job. And the Lord told me, you know, ata hujapitia ile Job amepitia. You know, Job went through a lot. It was a bad report after another report after another report, until the wife felt, ay, kwani huu ni Mungu wa aina gani anafanya wewe, you are blessed man. God has your testimony. Then why should he be allowing you to go through what you are going through? If he was God indeed, why don't you curse him and die? And you know, will you curse God, of course, and remain? And Job realized, apana, naked I came, and naked I will
0: live.
1: Naka, glorify the name of the Lord. And I would tell the Lord, God, I will worship you. And God, I remember when God now was giving me this song, he was telling me that if he created us for things, vitu za Job hazigeuzwa. If the essence of God creating us was tupate vitu dio aitwe Mungu, hakuna kitu ya Job igeuzwa. But because God is always after our hearts, that's why aliambia shetani, we guza kila kitu anacho huyu mtumishi wangu, but roho yake usifanye nini, usiguze, because that is where now our relationship with God is. And Job was able now to make sure that hiyo kitu will remain intact when it came to the worship of God to Job. It remained. And after that, there was a restoration. And so I stayed with the songs. I would sing them. I wrote the songs. Now, nikiwa hapo, nikiwa mgojo. Usually, God gives me a chorus.
0: Yes.
1: Now, after giving me the chorus, prayer-free and through scriptures, sasa nata, naanza sasa kuadika, sasa hizi stories zingine. So, nikaadika. And at one point, I told God, God, if it means me singing three songs, nikiwa kwa wheelchair, I'm ready. And I remember our second born was in class 8. And she was very confused. Our first born was in form 4. And I called my daughter and I told her, now things are the way they are. Now, I'm no longer the mom who would do everything for you. Now, I desire to see you guys do things for me and help me. And I told her, don't be worried. The Lord will come through for me. And I want to say I am grateful for, you hear when Bena talking, when Bena is talking about support system. I think the worst thing that can happen to a person when you are going through issues, especially a sickness, an illness, is when family members are not able to accommodate you and love you at that moment and find grace to walk with you the journey at that moment.
0: Yes.
1: Because what happens, I can tell you, the esteem of a person at times goes down. You know, hakuna mtu anataka kuona ya kwamba uko pale sasa ni kuoshwa unaoshwa.
0: Mm.
1: Anything that you want. I remember my husband hagefanya kazi nje bali.
0: Yes.
1: Because now I call anytime. Nataka kwenda washroom. I can't go alone.
0: Mm.
1: And now the only person I think I trusted most now to have him, you know, walk with me, especially when it comes to such things and kuniosha na nini was him.
0: Mm.
1: And I bless the Lord for them because they walked the journey with me and the church. And then the closest friends that I had who used to make sure that they are praying with me, they are calling me to know what is happening, what is going on. And of course, the first month,
0: yeah.
1: The second month,
0: mm.
1: the third month,
0: yeah.
1: the fourth month, nothing is changing. And the third month,
0: yes.
1: Now I began making baby steps. In my mind, I had forgotten mtu utembea aje, and I would tell my husband, ebu simama nione mtu usimama aje, and my daughter, literally, because it's like my mind sasa was, ata yenyewe ilikuwa ni kama imeguzwa. Kahi mi naona vile wanasimama the way they would do it, you
0: yes.
1: know, kiurahisi,
0: yeah.
1: but me, by the time I stand sami, I would sweat. So, nikaanza kumake baby steps. So, nikaambiwa nifanyiwe MRI. And now, because now I'm, you know, vile katoto kwa natebeaga hivi, and you are very careful, dio, yeah. usianguke, natebea na maukuta, nimeshikilia kila kitu.
0: Mm.
1: So, my husband was going to Nairobi, he had a meeting.
0: Uh-huh.
1: And so, he requested our friends to come and take me for the MRI.
0: Mm.
1: And when I, so nimeenda, nimejitayarisha and then nikaenda washroom nikirudi nikitembea hivi nikatereza and I fell nikaangukia nini meza ya kio and you can see these three fingers this one and this one hii kalibu yende yote kabisa. So instead of now going for MRI, I'm calling the hospital. And of course, I told my friends, don't call my husband at the moment. He's in Nairobi. I don't want many issues and confusion. Let's wait until he comes back.
0: Mm.
1: So I called the hospital. Na ni kambia huyo daktari, sasa mi nimeanguka. And everyone is wondering, umeanguka ukifanya nini na utembei? Nini ulikuwa unafanya na kisu ama panga? What were you doing? And of course, everyone wale niliita, they were rushing everywhere to come and see what has happened. So, nikaenda hospitalini. Of course, maina theater. And for 4+ hours. So, nilikuwa sasa na shonwa sasa. And because nilikuwa nimebook story ya MRI,
0: yes.
1: hakuna venye tunge change hiyo siku.
0: Mm.
1: So, nika shonwa. Then, tuka proceed. And I can tell you that was the first time my closest friends were realizing my condition was bad. Because they would visit, pale niliacha nimeketi chini, sitoki hapo. Mi wageni wangu wakiingia, si mnajua kitchen, si mnajua hii nyumba. So serve yourself. So tunachapa story, tunacheka, and they didn't know.
0: Where?
1: Francisca, ni aje, ni kuojeka aje, ya megojeka. So that's when they realized, God, what is not happening? And now they began now kind of blaming themselves. What am I doing in the house? We are your friends.
0: Yes.
1: How can you be in the house and this is how you are? And I'm telling now, the consultant told me there is no need of going to the hospital because at a nikienda hospitali, there's nothing much they can do. And because their physiotherapy is coming here, na ananifanyia vile ananifanyia,
0: yes.
1: I think that's what I need.
0: Mm.
1: And let me tell you, you know, I thought physiotherapy ni massage.
0: Yeah.
1: Whereas unaguzaguzwa nerves is in a relax.
0: Yeah.
1: It is such a painful experience. I remember I cried the first day. And the second day I told God, if your word cannot do me physiotherapy, then I don't think I need any man to do this for me. Because this is now pain times two. And so nikaenda nikashonwa and in the process of getting healed, mm-hmm. so nika at that time nikarudi chini tena, miguu sasa ikarudi chini tena, unaona hata hivyo kutembea tembea nilikuwa nimeanza tena, nikarudi chini tena. That was the third month. So I think now katikati ya the fourth month, that is when now nilianza kufeel miguu inaanza kupata kanguvu.
0: Yes.
1: But kichwa inauma, kichwa ilikuwa inaumia dani. Seriously, a pain I cannot express. And then nilikuwa nakunywa dawa mingi. Ile sasa umekunywa dawa mpaka naambia Mungu, now I'm done with these madawas.
0: Yes.
1: Just be, speak a word. And so around after kitu 4.5 months, the Lord came through for me. And now I began walking. And I remember the first time kutembea ilikuwa hata si kuambia my husband. Nilitoka kwa nyumba, peke yangu, nikaenda salon, nikatengenezwa kichwa, nikarudi kwa nyumba. Then I called him, nikamwambia, "Wah! Imagine nimetoka pray so and so kufanywa aje." Nikamwambia imagine nimetembea, though ni ile kutembea, you know, pole pole pole pole pole pole, but I went and back. You can imagine the joy, the happiness, the fulfillment.
0: Yes.
1: And now from that time now nikaanza kutoka pole pole pole pole, miguu ikaanza ku gain strength kabisa. The only thing that was a challenge to me ilikuwa kuangalia juu, nilikuwa nasikia kizunguzungu. But now within like 5 months now, I was completely, completely healed. One day they was calling me in Nairobi, nikiwa mgojo ananiuliza, "Francisca, na venye uko na heels mingi, ama nataka ni kuorganizie Dr. Frani, relative yangu, ako Nairobi Hospital, akuje ya kuangalie." 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Bola tu nione like God has healed me, delivered me, set me free from this thing. I think that would be my happiest, joyest moment in my life.
0: Yes.
1: And indeed, the Lord came through for me, Sammy.
0: Wow.
1: And the Lord healed me. And now we organized for a Thanksgiving in the church. And let me tell you, the devil is a liar. So when the Lord healed me, kuna ile kakitu kananiambia, na hii kitu ikanirudia tena. I remember the first time I went to church, the pastor who was leading the church that day, alikuwa naongoza songan,

0: permanent. And I felt like, because he didn't know I was going, the Lord now was confirming something. It is permanent because he was one of the assistant pastors. It was now, God was telling me, it is the Spirit of God confirming what I have already done. It is not going to repeat itself. It is permanent. And let me tell you, I rejoice in the Lord today. Now, how can I now deny God worship and praise when he has done this much for me and for us as a family? And of course, it was a moment of jubilant and happiness and joy to all of us, even to testify and tell people that no matter what you are going through, never ever run away from God. Because that is where the answer is. That is where the solution is. That is where your healing and your deliverance is. And today I testify about the faithfulness of God and the goodness of God. As a healed, delivered woman.
1: Amazing. Amazing. And in fact, that is where now we should be running to. We should be running to the strong tower. Our ever-present help in time of need. And Napenda, when you say when you're almost now to the fifth month. Now I'm looking at number five. The grace was so sufficient.
0: The grace
1: carried you through that moment. Now mzee akishughulika hapa na pale, in your mind, because labda ukikumbuka pia back in the days and how life was back in the days, even though labda hakuwa nakwambia directly, what was running through your mind now if anything happens in between? Mzee hata nifikiria bado najua najituma, is it just to prove a point ama kunenda aje? What were you reading through his mind?
0: Let me tell you what God told me one time.
1: Yes,
0: I had forgotten that one. One time, you know, when you are going through challenges, any kind of challenge, you get to think like you are in that world alone. There's that feeling of you are in it alone. And one time God told me that, you know, there are people who are having baby showers right now. So the world has not stopped because of what you are going through. And God literally told me, there's no way that your husband will not now stop going to work because of your condition. Your children will not stop going to school because of your condition. There are people who are still preparing for their weddings, and they are very happy, they are very joyous, despite what you are going through.
1: I get it.
0: Una get? So, what does that tell you? The world doesn't stop because of us. And when you realize that, you understand, you know, if it was in the capacity of my husband to deliver me from this, angeifanya kama jana ama sahi. Na ingekuwa pia kwa capacity our children and all the friends who loved me so much, even my mom. Ageifanya sahiyo sahiyo. So it was up to me to now put my faith and surrender fully to Christ until he accomplishes what he wanted to accomplish. And I can tell you, Sammy, you know, I was telling someone, now I realize why. When some of us get, you know, get challenges in life, they get lost in the challenges. Because at times, we so much concentrate on other people. You know, you think, my husband, you can even blame, what if, what if, what if? And your mind gets overcrowded by things that are bringing distraction, and the focus to look unto God who is able now to come through for you and delivers you in a potea. So you remember the story of the Israelites. Kwa nini wengi hawakuingia Canaan land? It is because they complained, they murmured. The issue was not Moses. The issue was not so many things. Theirs was to look up to Christ. And so I think for me, God really helped me by the power of the Spirit, who I love most. I love my walk with the Holy Spirit of God, because the moment you get lost in the Holy Spirit, unallow the will of God, whatever happens, and then I realized that this hakuna kitu ilikwama. My husband was there.
1: Yes.
0: And I think I had the assurance that ata ikifika kwa wheelchair, they will walk the journey with me, because this was not the first challenge we have had together. It's only that ata yeye hapo nyuma, he had a very bad accident. By the time we didn't have a car, because alikuwa na accident baya sana, gari ikakuwa right off. You know, so we had an experience of him being grounded in the house because of something that had happened. And then he had another one, ameanguka from second, I think first floor or second floor. It was a very bad one also. And akopale hospitalini, nae pia amekuwa grounded hapo. So it was, I think for us with him, I must say that we've gone through a number of challenges. But I think when we declared and said that we were dedicated to walk this walk together, having Christ being the center of our marriage and of our union has helped us a great and a big deal. So I was at peace, I can assure you. My heart was at peace that he's there for me, he will be there for me. And I had no doubts. Yes.
1: Wow. Allow me to go through some few feedback, even as we call it a wrap for tonight on the big testimony. I'm being blessed so far personally, and I can only imagine kuna seasons that God can allow us to go through. Na umulize maswali mengi zaidi ya majibu. There is one that says, what a testimony. That's what I call crazy faith. Being encouraged and learning never to never give up. And at the waiting season, I should praise the Lord. God bless today's guest.
0: Amen.
1: Even in that waiting season.
0: Yeah.
1: Kumgoja tu Mungu.
0: Si raisi.
1: Leo hii, we are talking to an entrepreneur, a mentor,
0: a mother, a wife,
1: who was once a village girl.
0: Yes.
1: Aki, ulisa miyo village inaitu waje?
0: Kasi ororoko, karaud round.
1: Leo hii, you are going round the nations.
0: Yes.
1: As you spread the good news.
0: Yes.
1: Amazing. Wow. Kuna moja tunasema hallelujah. This is very encouraging, and glory to God.
0: Amen.
1: This is Lucy from Kamulu.
0: Hallelujah.
1: There is an eye. This is an and I believe this is nurse. Daktari Apa. Who said, I think ana relate.
0: Yes.
1: She's on duty until this very moment. Anazidi pia kubarikiwa all the way from Kajiado North.
0: Amen.
1: Amen.
0: Thank God.
1: And on this other side, let me sit. Kuna nani, tunamalizia malizia kipindi. Dan, all the way from Sabaki, Green Estate. Kwake amebarikiwa sana.
0: Amen.
1: Na ushuda wako.
0: Hallelujah.
1: Another one, indeed, our God is great. Wonderful testimony, Mom.
0: Amen.
1: This is James India from Kikuyu.
0: Thank God.
1: Amen, amen. Asante sana. Let me see. What to see how pia watu wa Facebook, thank you for your feedback. That is on 90.7 to the FM into brackets official page. Jivena still tuned in with a wonderful family pale, anafuatilia kwa kina zaidi leo watu walali. Ananikumbusha about the sickness hiyo ya mguu. Anasema ni kwashi yako kukosa grease kwa mguu. That is indeed, you are a blessing, and he's so impressed and blessed.
0: Thank you.
1: Tonight. Asante sana. Let me see on Facebook. Malizia right about now. Esther Mage. Nasema tu, what a testimony.
0: To God be the glory.
1: Francisca.
0: Uh-huh.
1: Yako umepitia na umepitia mengi.
0: Uh-huh.
1: And maybe someone right now.
0: Mm-hmm.
1: Ako in that season.
0: Mm-hmm.
1: na najiuliza tu, eh, hey, najua huyu alipitia na yake Mungu akampitisha.
0: Mm-hmm.
1: What about me?
0: Mm-hmm.
1: For how long will I wait?
0: For how long?

0: If you promise to abide with me, Lord, then I will serve you for the rest of my life. If you promise to stay with me through all the darkness in life, just give me a word that you stand by me. You're the helper for the helpless. You're the shelter for the homeless.
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Help me, Lord, to stay there, to stay there. 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

you are, majestic in all your ways, glorious and wondrous. What did you see in mortality? How did you think of us so fondly? The only thing we can remember is mercy. As the blood gushed out of your hands, they said it was a journey that you were bound to make. As we see through your buffeted body and your ripped open body, all we see is mercy. What did you find in us? How did you bring us back to you? All we see is your mercy. How did we find our way back to you? All we see is your mercy. Many times we fail. Many times we walk away. Many times we don't care about you. How do you get us back to you? All we see is your mercy. How do you pick nobodies and make glorious destinies out of them? All we see is your mercy. We are undeserving, unworthy, and never would we meet up with your standard, but for your mercy.

One more time. Lord, I'm a

0: because of you.
1: That's the song.
0: It's all because of your grace that I'm still standing here right now.